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1: Hi, I'm Jessica from Westpac here in Harvey, and I'm here to tell you that when it comes to banking, there is no competition. Like, literally, no competition. All the other banks have left town. We're the last ones standing here at Westpac. So if you like walking into a branch and talking to a real human like me, who knows you and knows the town, then Westpac is it. 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

on a warm summer's evening, on a train bound for nowhere, I met up with a gambler. 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
1: This is AN News Western Australia. I'm Lee Harrison. A WA man has been charged with planning the sexual abuse of a child overseas. Federal police arrested the 49-year-old as he was about to board an international flight. He's been charged with grooming a child outside Australia for sexual activity. The charge, which arose from a separate investigation, relates to alleged communication several years ago in which the man is accused of grooming a young girl in the Philippines. The contract for the next round of upgrades to the Tonkin Highway has been awarded to Perth-based company NRW. The project will widen the critical transport link to six lanes between Roe Highway and Welshpool Road, with new interchanges to be built at Welshpool Road East and Hale Road. A former foster child says a budget boost of nearly $30 million to a WA government support program will give more young adults like him security and opportunities after they age out of the system. The state government has allocated the funds in addition to more than $46 million already allocated to the Home Stretch Initiative over the next 4 years. Program participant Bailey is one of more than 700 young West Australians currently accessing support and housing assistance for people up to the age of 21 who've left foster care.
2: When I turned 18, I wasn't really in a stable environment, wasn't really successful in life, reaching up to leaving care, didn't have anything. And when I came to this program, got more options in life, and I'm grateful for that.
1: To sport now, Hawthorn have had a 9-point win over Adelaide in Launceston. Blake Hardwick with 4 goals for the Hawks. Adelaide's Isaac Rankin pulled up sore at a contest, came off the ground and was unable to return. While Adelaide coach Matthew Nix has confirmed that Calamar Chi suffered a thumb injury that will require further assessment. Fremantle are looking to continue their winning ways when they face St Kilda at Perth Stadium tonight. Dane Meffam reports.
3: The Dockers will have to get past former coach Ross Lyon's Saints if they're to achieve a club record 10th straight win, Lyon himself equaling the record 9 when he led the team back in 2015. One change for Wally Lutt with star midfielder Caleb Sarong set to miss. He suffered a calf injury during the week. Corey Wagner will return to replace him. The Saints will be hoping for a repeat of round 8 last year, where they were the victors by 61 points. Mason Wood is in to replace the injured forward Jack Higgins. First ball up at 6:30. Dame Effham, Perth.
1: Force utility back Curtly Beale says he's still passionate about playing Super Rugby. He'll play his 186th game in tomorrow's clash with Fiji and Drua. Beale says he hasn't thought about his next moves beyond the finals.
4: The passion and the love of it is still there. The fire is still in the belly. But I haven't really thought about where I'm at in terms of the next year or whatnot. But some great challenges ahead. As a rugby player, these are the matches you want to be a part of. You know, we've got a great opportunity as a club to push for some finals berth.
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1: 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Brunswick Junction presents Original Singing Festival Voices United, celebrating the Brunswick Memorial Town Hall's 90th birthday. The event will take place on Sunday the 24th of May from 1:30 p.m. to 4:30 p.m., afternoon tea provided. There will be 8 singing groups from the Southwest region, a medley of all the 120 singers together for the finale. The medley is a tribute to the hall, all songs from 1936 when the Brunswick Hall was built. The event is supported by the Shire of Harvey and the Brunswick Junction Community Resource Centre. We invite the public to join us for this joyous occasion and look forward to seeing you all there.

0: Alright, mate. YouTube says it's easy. Just cut here, and she'll fall right where we want. Yeah, I don't think it's meant to lean that way. No, I've got it. Do you reckon insurance covers we watched a video? 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

0: Alright, mate. YouTube says it's easy. 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

Jenny's Shoes and Fashions on Uduck Road here in Harvey has everything you need to stay up to date with the latest trends while keeping you comfortable and ready to take on the day in your new outfit. 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

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It's your town talking.

Music right there by Jennifer Lopez. If You Have My Love, right here on Harvey Community Radio. 96.5 FM, it's your town talking. Nakakasama niyo si John Ter sa programang Filipino Flavors. Lami jud kayo, syempre. Well, friends, it's already salmon season right now. And if you are planning to go fishing, take good care. And bring all your gadgets and everything, not gadgets, but your stuff to make you safe. And I got two friends right here. Their names is Alam and Joy. Thank you so much for dropping by here at the station. And friends, we would like to say a big shout out to Jason, to Victor, Yan. And they're coming from Joy and Alam. And they are working right now, so busy. So, friends, take good care. And a big shout out as well to the staff of Slaughter Floor, Harvey Beef, and a Boning Room as well. And we'd like to move on with more of the songs. We've got something here from Michael Ducci Libranda. Binaliwala. Dito lang yan sa 96.5 Harvey Community Radio. It's your town talk.

There you have it, friends. Music from Imagine Dragons, Demons Lie, right here on Harvey Community Radio, 96.5 FM. It's your town talking. Kakasama niyo si Jonder sa programa nating Filipino Flavors. Lami jud kayo. Well, friends, if you are driving right now, just take good care and avoid speeding. Want to say a big shout out to Joy and Alam. They are on their way right now to Bunbury. And thank you so much for tuning in. At sa mga kaibigan natin na nakikinig ngayon na nasa trabaho nila, mag-ingat po tayo, ha? Siyempre na rin, huwag tayong pagutom. At para malakas na malakas tayo sa ating mga piniperform dyan sa trabaho natin. And moving on, I've got something here from Nelly and Kelly De Lima, right here on 96.5 Harvey Community Radio. It's your town talking.

Music right there by Carly Rae Jepsen. Call Me Maybe. Oh, what would that be? Well, then I can call you as a friend, or I can call you by your name, but whatever it is, it's just maybe. You're tuning in to Harvey Community Radio, 96.5 FM. It's your town talking. Nakakasama niyo si Jonter sa programang Filipino Flavors. 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And moving on with more of the Filipino songs, we've got something here from December Avenue. Kung di rin lang ikaw, di rin lang na sa 96.5.

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1: This is ANU's Western Australia. I'm Lee Harrison. A WA man has been charged with planning the sexual abuse of a child overseas. Federal police arrested the 49-year-old as he was about to board an international flight. He's been charged with grooming a child outside Australia for sexual activity. The charge, which arose from a separate investigation, relates to alleged communication several years ago in which the man is accused of grooming a young girl in the Philippines. The contract for the next round of upgrades to the Tonkin Highway has been awarded to Perth-based company NRW. The project will widen the critical transport link to six lanes between Roe Highway and Welshpool Road, with new interchanges to be built at Welshpool Road East and Hale Road. A former foster child says a budget boost of nearly $30 million to a WA government support program will give more young adults like him security and opportunities after they age out of the system. The state government has allocated the funds in addition to more than $46 million already allocated to the Home Stretch Initiative over the next 4 years. Program participant Bailey is one of more than 700 young West Australians currently accessing support and housing assistance for people up to the age of 21 who've left foster care.
2: When I turned 18, I wasn't really in a stable environment, wasn't really successful in life, reaching up to leaving care, didn't have anything. And when I came to this program, got more options in life, and I'm grateful for that.
1: To sport now, Hawthorn have had a 9-point win over Adelaide in Launceston. Blake Hardwick with 4 goals for the Hawks. Adelaide's Isaac Rankin pulled up sore at a contest, came off the ground and was unable to return. While Adelaide coach Matthew Nix has confirmed that Kalamar Chi suffered a thumb injury that will require further assessment. Fremantle are looking to continue their winning ways when they face St Kilda at Perth Stadium tonight. Dane Meffam reports.
3: The Dockers will have to get past former coach Ross Lyon's Saints if they're to achieve a club record 10th straight win, Lyon himself equaling the record 9 when he led the team back in 2015. One change for Wally Lutt with star midfielder Caleb Sarong set to miss. He suffered a calf injury during the week. Corey Wagner will return to replace him. The Saints will be hoping for a repeat of round 8 last year where they were the victors by 61 points. Mason Wood is in to replace the injured forward Jack Higgins. First ball up at 6:30. Dame FM, Perth.
1: Force utility back Curtly Beale says he's still passionate about playing Super Rugby. He'll play his 186th game in tomorrow's clash with Fiji and Drua. Beale says he hasn't thought about his next moves beyond the finals.
4: The passion and the love of it is still there. The fire is still in the belly. But I haven't really thought about where I'm at in terms of the next year or whatnot. But some great challenges ahead. As a rugby player, these are the matches you want to be a part of. You know, we've got a great opportunity as a club to push for some finals berth.
1: This is ANU's Western Australia.
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7: Our first story is from page 2 of the Harvey Waroona Reporter. Fidget boards aim to support well-being, a story by Craig Duncan. Two Harvey community groups are helping keep the minds of patients at Harvey Health Service sharp with a unique new therapeutic tool. The Harvey Men's Shed, funded by the Harvey Rotary Club, has made 12 fidget boards to provide diversional therapy for those in care. The boards have a range of everyday objects, such as zippers, latches and switches, which help users tap into long-held memories and routines. The boards can improve social and emotional and cognitive well-being of patients with cognitive impairments like Alzheimer's disease and dementia. Harvey Health Service Clinical Nurse Manager Pauline Nichols said the boards could help reduce stress and support the emotional well-being of patients during their hospital stay. These boards help patients self-soothe, maintain fine motor activity, and remain meaningfully occupied, she said. Introducing a fidget board can also help reduce wandering, repetitive movements, and agitation. While a hospital stay for patients with cognitive impairments can be confusing, Ms. Nichols said the fidget boards would complement activities staff already offered as part of holistic patient care. In addition to one-to-one engagement, tools that promote a patient's mental stimulation are particularly valuable, she said. Vice Chair of the Wellington District Health Advisory Committee, Robin Coleman, said support from community groups have been pleasing. Their contributions, whether it's a crafting items like fidget boards, funding equipment, or simply showing up, demonstrate the heart of Harvey, she said. What moves me most is that these groups don't just donate objects, they donate care, time, and craftsmanship. Their support sends a message to patients and staff that they are valued and supported.
6: Staying on page two, Bank on Lookout for Scammers by Rose Patani. Westpac is urging its customers to stay alert of scammers as new data revealed the most common types of scams hitting its customers in Harvey. It comes as Westpac hosted a scam awareness session in Harvey on Thursday night, which aimed to help raise awareness about recognising and protecting against scams. Westpac's Regional General Manager, Adam Hay, said Harvey was not immune to scams from across Australia. We're seeing scammers increasingly using tactics to create urgency or build trust, which can make them harder to spot, he said. At the last bank in Harvey, we see firsthand the impact that scams have on local people and businesses. This is why we are urging people to pause, ask questions, and look out for warning signs. Taking a moment can make all the difference in stopping a scam before it happens. The data revealed by the bank stated remote access scams, buying and selling scams, and investment scams were the most common types impacting local customers. According to Westpac, remote access scams refer to when customers convince people to install software so they can gain control of the device, while buying and selling scams occur when the scammers act as either a buyer or seller to trick people. Investment scams occur when scammers create or share a false investment opportunity to convince individuals to share personal details or transfer money. Some of the tips suggested to help individuals to avoid being scammed included not paying under pressure, independently verifying requests for information, being wary of offers which seem too good to be true, never sharing personal information, and acting quickly if something feels wrong.
7: The next story is from page six. In for the Long Haul by Craig Duncan and Rose Patani. If you got stuck behind a tractor at the weekend on the way up to Perth, know it was for a good cause. Brunswick's John Tilling hit the road on Saturday on his 1963 Chamberlain tractor, with his sights set on Whiteman Park, making the almost 200-kilometre journey on board the antique machinery. Mr. Tilling said the two-day trek went exceedingly well, making it all the way to Whiteman Park for the annual gathering of Chamberlain tractors in the city and back to Brunswick with no major setbacks. The tractor performed faultlessly, he said. Everyone on the road was very understanding, making the trip to raise money for cancer research to support his wife's Go Pink fundraising campaign for her mother and aunt. Mr. Tilling said they had gone above his wife's fundraising target, raising about $2,500. Stopping along the way to meet people and collect donations, he said the trip up to the city was a bit slow, while the trip home was a bit faster, leaving Whiteman Park about 2:30 p.m. on Sunday and arriving back in Brunswick about 6:30 p.m. That's quite a feat for what would be close to a 70-year-old tractor, he said. Mr. Tilling said seeing people along the way who had caught wind of the journey and stopped to say hello and wave him along were some of the highlights from the trip. When I was travelling between Wokalup and Brunswick on the home stretch, there was a family on the bottom of their driveway on the Southwest Highway, and they're all there with sparklers waving me on, he said. When I got back to Brunswick, my wife and the Brunswick Fire and Rescue were there on the oval waiting for me. So that was really nice too. Mr. Tilling thanked his wife for her support and his friend Jacob for acting as his backup and escort vehicle, and the Tractor Museum of Western Australia for hosting him and giving him a reason to make the journey. Donations to the fundraiser can be made online at fundraise.nbcf.org.au/.
6: Still on page six news. Growing Shire Ponders Name by Craig Duncan. The debate over the Shire of Harvey's future city status will hit council chambers next week. Later this month, councillors from Shire of Harvey will vote to receive an investigation report into the Shire city status transition. The extensive report outlines the Shire's desire to be listed as a regional city, pointing to the region's extensive population, the need for greater funding and received benefits. The Shire has the biggest population of any regional Shire based on ABS 2024 population figures, close to doubling other southwest Shires such as Capel, Augusta Margaret River and Dardanup. The report outlines the City of Busselton's journey to becoming a city, which was undertaken in 2012, with the city's chief executive officer at the time, Mike Archer. In Harvey Shire's report, it is stated Mr. Archer and the Shire of Busselton felt that it lacked influence with both state and Commonwealth governments, echoing much of the rhetoric from current Harvey councillors. Councillors and the CEO believe that the City of Bunbury was purporting to represent the Southwest and was holding discussions on their behalf, the report said. However, their focus was on the City of Bunbury area only. Smaller Shire's interests were being overlooked or ignored. Harvey's report said the now City of Busselton had received significant higher recognition from government,

0: voice and is now as the second regional city in the southwest, rivaling the city of Bunbury in importance, the report said. Despite the perceived benefits, the Harvey community remain vehemently opposed to the change, according to the Shire's investigation, with only 21% of the ratepayers involved in the investigation supportive of the change, while 69% of residents opposed. Another hot point of contention in the report was the name of the potential new city, with the majority of residents taking part in the investigation opposed to a name change. 71% of respondents were opposed to a change in name, while 26% said they were in favour. The Shire received 1,461 total responses to the survey about the potential change, with 431 people responding to the potential name change with their own suggestions. The most popular names suggested included the City of Australind, City of Harvey, City of Leshenault, a First Nations name such as the City of Corrugicup, or a hyphenated name such as the City of Australind Harvey, while some suggested names like City McCityface, Slinky Town and Bum, and were thanked by the Shire for their humorous contributions. The report will hit the council chambers on Monday 26th, when councillors will vote to receive the investigation and community consultation and note the process to be followed if the council resolves to proceed with reclassification from a shire to a city.
1: Our next story is from the Celebrating National Volunteer Week section. St John Volunteer Recognised for Service by Rose Patani. A Southwest volunteer for St John WA has been recognised for her service, dedication and leadership at the annual investiture ceremony on May 9. St John WA Harvey volunteer Julie Mizzen was recognised with a Commandery Commendation Award at Government House for her work in the role of a volunteer development officer, where she had strengthened volunteer capability, confidence and well-being. Also an emergency medical technician, Ms. Mizzen said she did not expect the recognition and was simply blown away. It's just something you do and you love to do and you can't beat helping people, she said. Previously working in nursing and accounting, Ms. Mizzen said she joined the St. John WA Harvey sub-branch almost 11 years ago because of her love for helping people. Ms. Mizzen said being able to help families and get sick children to the hospital to get the care they needed was always a standout moment of the job. She said she also had a soft spot for helping the elderly. You can see the relief, especially on the elderly people's faces, when the ambulance pulls up, she said. Ms. Mizzen said she encouraged everyone to look at St. John to see if they can volunteer and give it a go. If you can just give it a try, you don't have to stay, she said. There's other things you can do, like help raising awareness. You don't have to be in a van zooming around with the lights and sirens.
0: Moving on to news on page 11. A long life of achievements. Obituary. Joan Frances Blackburn, née White, born May the 3rd, 1926, in Caliberran. Died April 28, 2026, in Harvey, at the age of 99. Remembered for her humour, love of life and service to the Harvey community, Joan Frances Blackburn, née White, died peacefully at 99 on April the 28th. Born on May the 3rd, 1926, in the wheatbelt town of Caliberran, Joan grew up with her family farm in Yotting. Beginning in 1939, she attended Northern High School to complete her junior certificate, where she met her late husband, John. Joan's youngest daughter, Judith Birmingham, said her mum had beautiful handwriting and loved to write letters, keeping in touch with her friends from Northam after leaving school and returning home to look after her mother. One of the people she started writing to was John Blackburn, a boy from school who described her as a brat, but who she thought was too quiet and too shy for her, she said. Joan later moved to Subiaco to live with her auntie Ida after taking a job in Perth as a receptionist

0: for her doctor and dentist. It was during this time that Mum received a telegram from John, Miss Birmingham said. The telegram read, "Meet me, Town Hall, Saturday night, 7 p.m. Don't be late." To which Joan replied, "We'll meet you as arranged. This white is never late." It turned out she was a week late, as the telegram had sat in her cousin's pocket for a week before he thought to give it to her, and she hadn't noticed the date, Miss Birmingham said. Joan later joined the Air Force and was sent to train to Melbourne to learn wireless telegraphy, and was later sent back to Perth, where she spent the duration of the war. After both seeking discharge from their respective services, Joan and John married in Trinity Church on April 17, 1947, and moved to John's family farm in Cookinup, where they raised their five children. I think all of us would say they were the happiest of marriages. There was plenty of love to share, but they also always made decisions together and had the utmost respect for each other, Ms. Birmingham said. They were a true blue partnership, but also very independent and practical people. Miss Birmingham said her parents were great members of the Harvey community and were involved in various group access across the town. Joan joined the Harvey Golf Club, where she later became the ladies' captain after serving on various committees for 25 years. She also was on the school PNC Association, did canteen duties, kept rainfall records for the Bureau of Meteorology, and also ran the Cookinup branch of the Liberal Party alongside her husband for about 25 years. They gave back a lot to the district and also provided the opportunity to make a good living, bringing up their family and making wonderful friends, Miss Birmingham said. The couple bred horses, winning about 69 races, while Joan helped deliver about 112 foals. They also loved going to the races, mostly in Perth and Bunbury, and to the Kalgoorlie Round on occasions, Miss Birmingham said. They met many people who became their friends, and Mum had plenty of opportunity to get out and socialise, which she loved. Joan and John eventually retired from the farm to a smaller house in Harvey before John died in 2019. Miss Birmingham said her mum stayed in the smaller unit and said it was hard to slow her down. She had always been a beautiful knitter, and she continued making things for grandkids, then great-grandkids, she said. She had also made, over the years, tiny beanies for premature babies and donated them to King Edward Hospital. Arthritis in her hands got the better of her in the end. In 2022, she moved into Hokart Lodge, where she later died 5 days shy of her 100th birthday on April 28. She had had a lovely life with a wonderful marriage, Miss Birmingham said. She had good health and children and grandchildren, and was so proud of, and who will miss her terribly.
1: Our next story is on page 12 of the Harvey Waroona Reporter. Dancing to the tune of $1,200. Rose Batani, raising money for Ronald McDonald House, brought dancers together in Harvey last week as Bianca Panetta Academy of Dance once again took part in the annual Dance for Sick Kids Challenge. Held from May 11 to May 17, the week-long challenge encouraged individuals across all walks of life to show off their best dance moves and have some fun in a bid to raise money for Ronald McDonald House, a not-for-profit organisation which allows families to stay together while a child receives health care they need. Bianca Panetta Academy of Dance Principal Bianca Mace said as part of the challenge, the Academy held different activities throughout the week, which included a disco-themed day, face painting, dress as your favourite character day, and anything but a water bottle day. On Thursday, the wider community, emergency services and businesses were also invited to the studio to do the Hucklebuck, while on Friday, the challenge was taken to the Harvey Bulls Football Oval, where the Oz Kickers were led through a series of dances. Over the week-long challenge, Ms. Meese said the group had raised $1,279 for Ronald McDonald House and had logged 1,350 minutes of dancing. She said the challenge was an important initiative. I think for me, because it's a dance challenge, it's something that we can do and you can just create different things for kids and have fun with it, she said.
0: Moving on to sport, page 15. Bulls suffer biggest defeat. Football by Jack Penniment. Harvey Bulls' poor start to the season continued at the weekend with their biggest loss to date on the road against Dunsborough. The Bulls were never in the game as the Sharks piled on goal after goal all game with a 118-point win, handing Harvey their third triple-digit defeat in only six games for the season. Dunsborough started the game strong with five goals to one in the first term, but blew the game wide open in the second, kicking seven goals to Harvey's none. To make matters worse, the Sharks didn't take their foot off the pedal in the final term with another seven goals and a commanding 23-10, 148 to 4-6-30 win. Sharks forward Matt Russo was left to his own devices inside 50, kicking a competition season high nine goals for the day, while big man Jake South joined in with six of his own. Caleb Stevens dominated the midfield battle and was awarded a belt-up game ball for his best on-ground performance for Dunsborough. Bulls co-captains Spence Wickers and Dylan Marino led from the front, competing to the final siren along with Zach Rakos and Dylan Selick. It doesn't get any easier for the Bulls. They face back-to-back premiers South Bunbury at Harvey Recreation Off Ground on Sunday, coming off five wins on the trot.
1: 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It's your town talking. 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
2: 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I just wanted to say thank you for all of the support I get from Harvey, all you listeners, Facebook followers, all the things that I've received from Harvey in the last 12 months has been wonderful.

Ciao, io sono Giuseppe Legrandi. 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

0: Yes, indeed. I tell you what, if you lived through the 70s, as some of us in this station did, that was an absolute anthem for that time. G'day, how you going? It's David Marshall. This is Shire Chat. That was Heart of Gold by Neil Young. And we are with you for the next little while, talking as we do each week with our Shire of Harvey president, Councillor Michelle Campbell. G'day, Michelle.
1: G'day, David, and great to have you back across the desk again. You've been away for a couple of weeks.
0: I have had a couple of weeks away, and yes. Yeah, thank you. And look, thank you in particular to Trish Palmineri, who I've listened to those couple of shows I did last week, and you, and then the week before, and you guys did a great job.
1: Yeah, we got through it, eh? What could possibly go wrong with Trish on the mic?
0: Well, but, that is true.
1: Yes.
0: But watch today, who knows? But yeah, look, really great to have you back in. And look, I know it's a great day on Shire Chat whenever we have a guest in here. And we do today, Michelle. You've brought in the manager of Volunteer Southwest, Shamara Williams,
1: with you. How exciting to, and welcome, Shamara.
2: Thank you, Michelle.
1: To Shire Chat. And of course, it's National Volunteer Week. So it's quite apt that we have Shamara here with us today. And we'll be talking a bit about volunteering in our region.
0: Yeah, absolutely. And yeah, absolutely. Welcome to Shamara. You're a kind of a regular here in Harvey Community Radio over time. Often we hear you on Duncan's Brekkie Show. And
2: yeah, I have been recently, actually. So it's lovely to be here again and have you across the desk.
0: Okay, no worries. Look, we've got a lot to talk about. And welcome. If you're a new listener to Shire Chat, we get together every week with our Shire of Harvey president, Councillor Michelle Campbell. Michelle comes in, tells us a little bit about what's going on around the Shire, and often we run out of time because there's so much to talk about, and
1: yes.
0: We're on the clock here. But it is Harvey Community Radio, 96.5 FM. It's your town talking, and we get together at 11 a.m. every Thursday morning, so you might be listening to us right now on that time slot. Or even better, it might be Friday afternoon at 1 p.m. when the replay's on, and we're on the cusp of another great weekend coming up here. So, really cool. Now, we can't move forward until you tell us about this amazing 1970s anthem called Heart of Gold by Neil Young. Why did you go there?
1: Listen, I loved Neil Young growing up. Similar. I wish I could play the harmonica. I tried, but great harmonica music in there. But Heart of Gold, that's our volunteers, isn't
0: brilliant.
1: It? And I think every volunteer, regardless of how much time they give to their community, they all have a heart of gold. So that's for them.
0: Nice. And I've got the volunteer of the manager of Volunteer Southwest across the desk here, nodding her head as well. So obviously plenty of hearts of gold that you come across, Shamara, as well. So.
2: Yeah, absolutely. Every day we see
0: brilliant.
2: That.
0: Yeah. All right, well, that's really where we want to focus a big chunk of today's Shire Chat around, because it is National Volunteer Week, so congratulations to everybody who's out there who wears that badge of volunteer. And Michelle, in particular, you wanted to talk about a new campaign that's coming up called Voices of Volunteering. So what's that all about?
1: Yeah, listen, I'm really excited to talk about this and talk about the launch of our campaign, which is called Voices of Volunteering. So that's being delivered in conjunction with Volunteer Southwest. So I'm excited about that partnership as well.
0: Great.
1: And, of course, 96.5 Harvey Community Radio are joining us with this campaign as well.
0: Yep.
1: So basically this initiative shines a spotlight on our really important volunteers who go about their days supporting our community in so many different ways. And I think we'll talk about that as we have a chat with Shamara this morning.
0: Yeah, great. Okay, so that is really exciting. And I can certainly say from our perspective at Harvey Community Radio, we are really pleased to be part of this. And like you say, partnering, collaborating with great organisations and highlighting some really, I suppose, unsung heroes that are often out there, like you said. So what are we looking at? What kind of frames what this Voices of Volunteering is about?
1: Yeah, so the campaign will include radio segments, so that's where 96.5 come in, with volunteers and volunteer groups across the Harvey region. There'll be a digital film series sharing, I think, 12 personal stories, and they'll talk about their experiences and what they've actually gained out of their volunteering commitment. And there's about 18.1% of our people living in the Harvey region that volunteer.
0: Okay.
1: And their con-

0: Shire, such as our agricultural shows and the Harvey Harvest Festival, which was held recently. Our emergency services, of course, have a big role. Our sporting clubs, that support students and school events and the like. And we were talking earlier about those mums and dads that just cut up oranges on, the Saturday morning soccer sporting event, and mums on the roster, and they provide the oranges. So that's all volunteering, isn't it?
1: Yeah, absolutely. And I can say there's one granddad that's sitting in this studio at the moment that only 2 weeks ago had to deliver cut-up oranges to a soccer match for a grandchild. So, you're right. There's just so much that goes on behind the scenes. And interesting that you say that about the emergency services, because I'm sure for a lot of listeners that maybe they think that the fireys and the ambos and, the SES and all, they're all paid, obviously, because, who would go and do those sorts of jobs?
0: In their time off.
1: Predominantly not. Mm. That's such... amazing volunteers that really are right at the front, the forefront of our emergency services. So that's really cool. Kind of tell us a little bit more. What are we actually going to hear and see, as you say, on these radio segments and these other film bits and whatever?
0: I know. So it is exciting.
1: It is.
0: We'll be highlighting and celebrating the stories behind the service and showcase the incredible diversity of volunteering across our Harvey region. And we've touched a lot already on the different areas. But ultimately, we want people to know that there is a place for everyone in volunteering. So whether they can give an hour a month or volunteer every week, there's so many different opportunities and so much diversity in our area to enable people to volunteer. So we're excited, as I said, to work with our friends from Harvey Community Radio and Volunteer Southwest to help share this message.
1: Yeah, no, really looking forward to it. And I think, obviously our tagline here is "It's Your Town Talking." So in this context, there's going to be people from right across the Shire that are going to be highlighted that, as we've said before, Michelle, we talk about this often with the awards and all the rest of it. Sometimes these people don't want to necessarily fly a big flag. They just get out there and do it.
0: Yeah.
1: But, really, really looking forward to this because there's some amazing people that are doing some really incredible stuff around here. So, looking forward to that coming up over the next few weeks and months.
0: I think they'll be recording about over the next 6 weeks or so.
1: Yep.
0: And then we'll deliver these on our social platforms and the like, YouTube channel and the like for the community to listen to.
1: All right, cool. Now, that is really cool. So we'll keep you updated on Harvey Community Radio, obviously on the Shire's website, all that information. In fact, all the information that we talk about today is on the Shire's website. So check out that and you'll get all the details you need for Voices of Volunteering. Really excited about this one and great to be able to launch it during National Volunteer Week. And that's probably a great segue to bring in the manager of the Volunteer Southwest, Shamara Williams. Shamara, great to have you back in the studio here. And Michelle's obviously, in a sense, launched this new program that we've got. Can you tell us a little bit about Volunteer Southwest and for listeners that may or may not know what you do, and also what opportunities might be out there for volunteers throughout the Southwest?
2: Yeah, sure. But first, I just want to touch on what Michelle already spoke about, like the variety of volunteering. Mm. And I think this project, Voices for Volunteering, it's really exciting for us, especially being launched in National Volunteer Week, because the theme for National Volunteer Week is Your Year to Volunteer.
1: Right.
2: And it also ties in with 2026 being the International Year of Volunteers.
1: Mm.
2: So, it's all kind of tied in. Perfect year, I reckon, to do this. And really excited to have people being inspired by the stories that are told.
1: Right.
2: Because volunteering is for everyone, I believe. So, to go back to your question.
1: That's all right, no.
2: Volunteer Southwest has a vision that people belong and thrive in inclusive, connected communities. So how we do that, our core business is like a matchmaking service. So we match people interested in volunteering to volunteer roles within volunteer-involving organizations.
1: Mm.
2: So that's our core business. But out of that, we also run training for volunteers and volunteer managers. We support volunteer managers with one-on-one mentoring. So at the moment, we're offering free membership to organizations outside of Bunbury.
1: Mm-hmm.
2: And that is just to support and mentor

0: volunteer managers to make their volunteer programs more inclusive, more welcoming to a larger cohort of volunteers. So we're trying to educate and support everywhere that we can. So that is going to run till June 2027.
1: Right.
0: So that's been, really kind of used by many organizations already. So, it's just a shout out to Harvey organization. So that is available.
1: Yeah, fantastic. Yeah. That's very cool.
2: Shamara, what role do volunteers play in keeping regional communities like ours connected and thriving? And again, I'll just go back on, you spoke about the role of Volunteer Southwest. I've been attended some training. So there's governance training that you used to provide as well.
0: Yeah, we actually just ran one a couple of weeks ago.
2: Yeah, yeah. So great training initiatives that Volunteer Southwest deliver. But what kind of opportunities are available in our particular region?
0: So we have over 100 positions in the region that we work within. But just in the Shire of Harvey itself, we have WA Country Health Service that are looking for drivers and inpatient connectors. Mm. We've got the Southwest Community Care, which are also looking for drivers and activity assistants and craft, people wanting to get involved in like craft and help with those groups. Writing for the Disabled in Harvey. Now, they have, horse-related positions, which is not for me.
2: Same here.
0: But they also have volunteer roles in admin and in, they're looking for people for their committee. They are looking for kitchen help, for maintenance. So it's just a whole range, as, we've been talking about. EdConnect, another beautiful organization, they're looking for school volunteers. So whether it is actually offering that learning support, but it could just be mentoring a child in a high school or primary school, and that's available in Harvey and Australind. So lots of variety. And it's just people finding what it is that they're passionate about and what they connect to.
1: Yeah, no, that's fantastic. That really is. And, I mean, that's just a snapshot of some of the diversity, like you say, that is around in volunteering and organisations and that sort of thing. I love the fact, Michelle, that you picked up on what Shamara had said about supporting people to thrive in their community. And I love that fact that, you can look at volunteering. That's going to actually assist you. And we've often talked about this, haven't we, Michelle, how volunteering sometimes is seen as, what I'm giving back to the community. Unity, but it comes back in
2: what
1: spades.
2: Absolutely.
1: Yeah. So that's really cool. So lots of opportunity, diversity of roles that could be taken up, and you just never know what that might be. Wouldn't it raise, just in the context of volunteer numbers, and maybe you can help us out on this, because I think the feeling is out there that volunteering might be reducing, the numbers of people putting their hand up to have a crack at something. Is that kind of correct? And if so, why do you think that's so?
0: I think it's correct in one way, but not correct in another way.
1: Okay. Yep.
0: So I think that there's been a lot of changes to the volunteering sector. So we have volunteers aging out, especially in regional areas, like in the Shire of Harvey. And so who's going to fill those roles, and how are they going to fill those roles? So what we're finding more and more is that people, not just young people, but actually modern volunteers, they are looking for something that matches their purpose, that matches their values. What am I actually giving my time for? How is it going to be helping the community? And when they find something that actually matches that, they're keen to help. So we just got information from Volunteering Australia that there is 9.5 million volunteers around Australia.
1: Uh-huh.
0: For years we've been kind of banging around the 6 million number. So it's 9.5, because there are more and more people volunteering informally.
1: Right.
0: So just to kind of, explain to your listeners, formal volunteering is when an organisation actually lists a volunteer position, creates one, and it's got, days, times to volunteer. Mm-hmm. It's got all kinds of boundaries around it. There's volunteer insurance, all that kind of thing. Informal volunteering is cutting up the oranges, as we've just talked about.
1: Yes.
0: And it could just be anyone who's just what they call helping out.
1: Yeah.
0: Right? Or they're just connecting with their community. That's all volunteering still. Mm. So, yes, there's a decline, and I like to think of it as, you know, if you think about Maslow's hierarchy of needs, your basic needs need to be met before you can help someone else.
1: Yeah.
0: Now, with economic crisis, fuel crisis, people, you know, are trying to find work to put food on the table.
1: Yeah.
0: It's difficult to think of giving that time when you could potentially be making money or doing something for your family, because that's the fear, right? To start thinking about helping someone else. So what we are really looking at is to try and educate organizations to change the way that they have looked at volunteering.
1: Yes, yep.
0: So it's, you know, when you think of traditional volunteering, it's very privileged to expect someone to turn up at a certain time to a certain place. You're assuming they have the time, you're assuming they have the transport, you're assuming so many things, yeah, right? So how can they be more flexible? How can they be more inclusive? Are they thinking of different types of volunteering, like micro-volunteering? Are they thinking about group volunteer situations? Is there, you know, the forms and stuff that need to be filled out? Is there too much red tape that's potentially a barrier for someone who's just wants to come in for, you know, give me something to do for an hour. You know, I'm free right now. What have you got? Mm. You know, so it's just changing that way of thinking. And just to give you an example, if you don't mind me talking.
1: No, go for it.
0: Just to give you an example, we ran a community connect in another shire. And one of the organizations there, so my colleague actually presented about these different ways of volunteering and how organizations can think differently. And one of the organizations there, out of that, so they changed what they were doing and they got 8 new volunteers within like a month or so. So you can.
1: Mm-hmm.
0: There are people out there who would, I think it's, there's something intrinsic about us that we want to help other people.
1: Yeah.
0: But it needs to be like, I don't know, it needs to attract you, right?
2: Mm.
0: So, and that is the whole thing, like our organizations, are they putting their purpose front and center? Are they showing potential volunteers, this is what we do, this is why we do it, and if we didn't do it, what would happen to the community? Are we doing that? So, so that's, I think it's, yes, it's true, it's hard to get volunteers, but why is it hard? Is it something that you as an organization can do different?
2: And I think, Shamara, you touched on, covered my next question in regards to how organisations can improve that or change that mindset about how they can attract volunteers and retain volunteers. So are there any other additional areas that you think community groups can work on in order to attract people and retain people?
0: I think that so one of the reasons that volunteers leave is because they're unhappy. One of the top I think it's still the top reason.
1: Mm-hmm.
0: And if they don't feel fulfilled in what they're doing, they leave. So I guess it's working out what your volunteers' motivations are and then trying to meet that. I think it's also just being celebrating your volunteers more, because we know that volunteers are, we've already said, the heart of the community. They, you know, they're the backbone, like socially and economically, the backbone of the community. And so many services are so reliant on volunteers that if their volunteers all walked out, they would close their doors, right? I mean, I'm assuming Harvey Community Radio is in that position.
1: Sure.
0: And I've volunteered with organizations that are like that. So keeping that in mind, and keeping in mind that volunteering fosters a sense of belonging. And I think that a community that has people who feel like they belong is a connected community.
1: Yeah.
0: So keeping that in mind, you know, how are we attracting our volunteers, but yes, what are we doing to retain them? And are we being open-minded enough to think outside that traditional volunteer that we've always had?
2: They're good points there. So,
1: Absolutely. And look, it's so much of that resonates with this organisation, Harvey Community Radio. We're always looking at when we first started, it was very much around the business. Get the business done, come and meet at this time. Much more flexible these days. You know, there's a fun element that comes in. There's social activities that we try and do, or bring a bit of food or drink. There's just so many different ways that we're trying to, attract new people to come along. And also that thing of where, you know, it doesn't always have to happen here. People often record their shows and whatnot elsewise. So each organisation, yeah, really does need to just have a look and a bit of a review, because it's not like it was 20 years ago or 30 years ago. Things have changed.
0: Yeah, and you can't always be doing it how you've always done it.
1: Yeah, correct.
0: If it's not working, you need to change.
1: Yeah. Brilliant. Yeah. All right. You sound like you're good at this stuff. Perfect fit there. I'm going to ask both of you, because it's Shire Chat here. And if you just come on board, welcome. This is Shire Chat. And we come to you at 11 a.m. on a Thursday every week and 1 p.m. on a Friday. I've got the Shire of Harvey President Councillor Michelle Campbell in with us. And as always, and we've got Volunteer South West Manager Shamara Williams here as well. Mm. Here's a question. I think you call it in council without notice.
2: Oh, crikey.
1: Here we go.
2: I'll get back to you next week.
1: Yeah, that's the way to go. Roll with that one. It's National Volunteering Week, so congratulations to everybody there. You both have different roles within our community, very high-profile roles and whatever. What's some words of advice from yourself, Michelle, yourself, Shamara, with regard to volunteers, you know, to those that are in the volunteer sector maybe, and those that may be contemplating, I've never had a crack at this thing, what am I going to get out of it? So any words?
2: Well, firstly, I just want to acknowledge all of our volunteers. They do an outstanding job and keep that community connected, which is so important. And my advice would be, if you are thinking about volunteering, whether it be, and I know people are time poor nowadays, but you know, an hour here and an hour there, reach out, go to Volunteer Southwest, say, listen, I've got a couple of hours a week. What have you got on your books?
1: Yeah.
2: You know, because you may have a skill set that a community group is looking for. You might have some financial accounting background or something, and they need an auditor to come in.
1: Yeah.
2: Once a quarter or whatever, and go over the books and the like, and you could fit that role. Our emergency services, we touched on them earlier. You don't have to go out on the fire ground, for example. There's a lot of auxiliary positions, such as the secretary and treasurer and social member and the like. So there's certainly a lot of opportunities out there to volunteering. And it is very rewarding to do that volunteering role, and you can sit back and reflect. I do, and our family does. Greg still volunteers at the Dolphin Discovery Centre. I try and push him out there every day. He only wants to go twice a week. I encourage him to go more often, but very rewarding. And so strongly encourage people that are contemplating doing any sort of volunteering. And I think it works both ways. The community benefits, and so does the individual. And I acknowledge Shamara and her team at Volunteer Southwest. Thank you for coming along today.
0: Mm. Thank you, Michelle. For me, I think people see volunteering a certain way, and they could just be helping out. We've already talked about this. And thank you for everyone out there who's volunteering, either formally or informally. If you're just helping out, thank you, because this community runs on volunteers. Look at like the festivals and the everything. Like, so my advice would be, look around and see what it is that kind of calls you, and just go offer your time. You know, come to Volunteer Southwest, or just go to the organization and say, hey, I've got a little bit of time and I'd love to help out. What can I do? And as we've already touched on before, David, I think it's that you get more than you give. And for me personally, I learned skills through volunteering that I would not have learned in the jobs that I'd done, you know, because you have that chance to practice. So I learned how to write grant applications, public speaking, speaking on the radio, you know, just skills that you don't even realize that you're picking up, leadership, you know, by leading teams of volunteers. And then you take that into paid roles and that experience is priceless, right? And it's where I made my closest friends, because when you volunteer, you are with like-minded people and you connect easier, I think, because you've got, you know, like this one purpose. And it's where I found my sense of belonging. So as a migrant, that's really important to me, that I feel like I belong where I live and work and play. And that was through volunteering. It wasn't through any other means, you know. So for me, I would say to people, you might be missing out if you're not already connected to your community. So go find something that attracts you, because, as I said before, this is your year to volunteer.
1: Perfect. Well, that is really good words from both of you. So thank you. I feel like I need to go out there and start volunteering.
2: In your spare time. Get those oranges going.
1: That's my purpose in life these days. So, and, yeah, really great points there. And I certainly agree with what you're saying there. I've made lifelong friends, you know, through volunteering. And that's not what I set about to do, but that's just part of the course or part of the course. So, all right. Well, that's fantastic. It is National Volunteer Week, if you've just tuned in, and that's kind of our focus on Shire Chat today. And really great that you can join us, Shamara, and happy to stick around for the next few minutes while we talk about a few other things going on in the Shire.
0: Yeah, I will, actually.
1: Perfect.
0: Get
1: good.
0: A front row seat.
2: Front row, yes.
1: No, very cool. And again, if you've just tuned in, we've got the Shire of Harvey President, Councillor Michelle Campbell, with us. From the Shire's perspective, obviously, celebration of volunteering, that's what the Shire does out there, so that's a great thing. Big announcement this week,
2: earlier
1: Michelle.
2: This week, wasn't
1: yes. it? You yes. You want to tell us about that?
2: Yes. So, the Shire of Harvey on Tuesday announced the resignation of our CEO, Annie Reardon. Annie has been with the Shire for 8 years.
1: Yep.
2: God, that's gone quickly. 8 years. And honestly, what a job. Being the CEO of the Shire, so particularly one of our size and growing at such a rapid rate. She served with distinction. She's provided that strong and steady leadership for the course of her 8 years. She's leaving us and going to the city of Busselton.
1: Their gain.
2: Yes, it certainly is their game. So I suppose in the land of local government, this is a promotion for Annie, because she's going to a band one local government. So kudos to her, and our loss, but we'll start a recruiting campaign. Starting today, I think, we'll be sitting around the table and putting things together, and there's a whole process that council needs to go through in regards to recruiting a new CEO. Unfortunately, it doesn't happen overnight, but we'll start that today.
1: Right, yeah. And as you alluded to there, obviously in the 8 years that Annie has been, at the helm, there's so much change has gone on, massive change, across the state, across the world in that context, but certainly in our patch here, massive change, and she's been leading that charge.
2: Yeah, you're right, David. So, during her time as CEO, Annie's helped guide the Shire through periods of growth, COVID, which, seems to be a distant memory, but was only a couple of years ago, and that was a couple of years where, it was challenging to keep staff on and keep staff employed and motivated through that COVID period. And she certainly strengthened the organisation, so through a number of initiatives that she's brought in. So, sad to see Annie go, but onwards and upwards for her. And so on behalf of council and the staff and the community, I really sincerely thank Annie for her leadership and her unwavering commitment to the Shire of Harvey and working for the betterment of the community.
1: Well said. And certainly, our best wishes from this organisation, because we've had a lot to do with Annie over the last 8 years as well from Harvey Community Radio's point of view. So, I want to say our thanks and best wishes as well. So, big announcement through this week. Earlier this week, you had the
2: Agenda
1: briefing. That's the one. Shamara, there's all these things that we've learnt about on Shire Chat with regard to council meetings, and as I've often said, we've got the queen of acronyms over here who tells us what these things mean. But agenda briefing, yes. How did that go?
2: Yes. It was a hectic one. Did you sit on the lounge?
1: I did sit on the couch
2: watching it.
1: Me and my friend YouTube, we get you all the time.
2: Very good. So, of course, the agenda briefing, that's the opportunity for councillors to ask staff questions and seek further clarification. The public can come along to the agenda briefing sessions and give deputations.
1: Yep.
2: Not ask questions. Public question time is for the ordinary council meeting.
1: Right.
2: So I had a couple of community members say, could they come along to the agenda briefing and ask questions? That's the time for councillors to ask questions mm-hmm. of staff.
1: Yep.
2: The opportunity for the public is at the ordinary council meeting, which will be next week. So yep. Number of items, the city status investigation. The report is being presented to council and is outlining the results. It's quite an extensive report. Mm-hmm. And I'm sure that there will be further robust discussion next week around the city status. Several governance items, such as the appointment of an independent presiding member and deputy member of the Audit, Risk and Improvement Committee. So there's a change through the reform process in regards to this particular committee. A councillor or elected member used to be the presiding member of this committee. Through the reform process, we now have to appoint an independent
1: right.
2: Presiding member and deputy member. So we're going through that recruitment process.
1: Mm-hmm.
2: We're updating the terms of reference for our behaviour complaints committee and, of course, reviewing the code of conduct behaviour policy as well.
1: Right. There's a lot that goes on at these meetings, folks, I tell you. And, yeah, I was riding all those highs and lows earlier this week. One thing that you discussed, which I actually was unaware of, was some issues at Galway Green with some infrastructure down that way.
2: Oh, listen, this has been a long-standing issue with the residents down at Galway Green. And so they've always, well, they've had a long-standing issue in regards to their retic and keeping Galway Green green.
1: Mm-hmm.
2: It should have been Galway Brown or something and it wouldn't right. be so much of an issue for us, but it is Galway Green. So, yeah, we've had to go out for a tender for a new irrigation upgrade or the like. So, yeah, we had a look at that process Tuesday.
1: Mm-hmm.
2: And, of course, fees and charges. So it's that budget time of the year.
1: Yeah.
2: So we have workshopped the fees and charges during April. And we look at endorsing those in next week at
1: right.
2: the ordinary council meeting.
1: All right, cool. That's great. So, yeah, that was earlier on this week. I do have fond memories of Galway Green, going down and playing a game of cricket with former councillor Bill Adams down there.
2: Did you? Yes, and he was a resident of Galway Green.
1: He was,
2: Green.
1: And he
2: yes.
1: set up a game of cricket between councillors and staff, and I'm glad to say we whipped the councillors.
2: Oh, yeah, I don't know how we would go currently with our elected. And mind you, we could only man up a team of nine now.
1: Well, that's true.
2: Yes, I mean, I think
1: they had 13 to choose from previously.
2: We had 13 to choose from, so it would be a team of nine.
1: Right.
2: Various abilities, certainly with cricket, I'm sure, but
1: yes.
2: who knows?
1: Well, yep, there you go. So, yeah, lots of stuff going on at the agenda briefing earlier this week. As you say, rolls out to the OCM.
2: Yep, the Ordinary Council
1: Thank
2: meeting.
1: Thank you so much. next week. So, if you can't make it, you can make it in person, as the Shire President said. There's a public gallery there,
2: yes.
1: but you can also do it the way I choose to, which is on the lounge watching YouTube. You get it live or you can get it later.
2: With a glass of wine.
1: Well, that's
2: You're living
1: part of
2: the dream.
1: Reason. I tried doing that once into the chambers and they wouldn't allow me. Security wouldn't let me in. So that's the thing. All right, cool. That's great. So, yeah, keep an eye out for that and we'll update you next week on Shire Chat as to all the things that go on at the OCM. Now, we've got a morning tea. We're all over morning. Not all over. We love morning teas. That's what I mean. We're all over it in that sense. Biggest morning tea coming up.
2: Big week this week,
1: it
2: isn't
1: is a big
2: there?
1: Week.
2: With Volunteer Week and the biggest morning tea. So I went across to this one last year.
1: Mm-hmm.
2: I think they raised nearly $5,000.
1: Yeah.
2: So, Harvey Library's doing it again Thursday, the 21st of May, 10 a.m. start for the annual biggest morning tea. So it's enjoy a cuppa,
1: mm-hmm.
2: always lovely cakes and sandwiches and the like
1: job.
2: There, and help raise the funds for Cancer Council. So an auction will begin at 11 a.m. Now, I believe the auctioneer is Councillor Tiny Holly. Who can sell ice to Eskimos. So bring along a little bit of change and you'll probably walk out with a, I don't know what I left last year. I think Mum had got a couple of candles and cushions and the like. So, yeah, really excited about that, and he'll keep us entertained.
1: Oh, look, the ticket price alone just to see Tiny Holly do his thing up the front. Oh, yes. Yeah, absolutely. So, no, fantastic. So, yeah, when and where? What's
2: yeah, so at the library, Harvey Library, bring a small plate of food to share. So it's not just bring an empty plate. You've got to have something on,
1: on it. Yes.
2: I normally grab some donuts or something on the way through. And of course, as I said, some shrapnel or some cash there for Tiny's auction. So Thursday, 21st of May, 10 a.m. to 12 noon, Harvey Library. See you there.
1: Sounds good to me. And believe me, Tiny will sell you back your empty plate afterwards. That's how good this guy is. So, all right, that's cool. That's the biggest morning tea. Yeah, a great annual event that helps raise funds for the Cancer Council, which is a really great cause. We've got a wonderful thing happening coming up for the, well, I believe the first time ever, and that's a reconciliation walk by the Harvey Aboriginal Corporation.
2: Yes.
1: So they're putting that on.
2: So this is the first one for Harvey, I'm led to believe. So it's Reconciliation Week.
1: Yep.
2: And so we pay our respects. And, of course, the Harvey Aboriginal Corporation is inviting us to join them for a very special event. They're Harvey's first walk of reconciliation and celebrating the start of National Reconciliation Week. So we're meeting at the front of the Harvey Bulls Football Club, which is near the Arthur Marshall stand.
1: That's the one just around the corner.
2: Yes, on Wednesday the 27th of May at 8:45 a.m. Yep. Have your walking shoes on, and the walk will continue around the southern end of the oval and finish at the boundary of the Harvey Rec and Cultural Centre. So it's not a long walk.
1: No, but I think it'll be more talk than walk. That's what I reckon.
2: Talk and walk.
1: So walk slow, have a yak, that sort of thing. And, not sure what the weather's like, but it's going on regardless. So bring an umbrella or a poncho or something if it's raining. Yeah. But
2: Don't let the weather put you off.
1: No, absolutely. And, it looks like being a really great thing to do and the first time in Harvey. So looking forward to do that. But as Michelle said, gathering near the Harvey Bulls Football Club, and then we're going to just take a leisurely walk around the oval and over to the boundary. Because at the boundary there's something happening as well.
2: Well, we start at 8:45 a.m. the walk, so hopefully by 10 o'clock we've made it to the boundary.
1: And someone's put the kettle on.
2: And someone's got the kettle on, that's right, for the launch of the First Nations Audience Development Program.
1: That's the one,
2: Now, I'm going to get the... I tried this pronunciation.
1: Have a crack at it.
2: Cartagin.
1: Nice.
2: Was I close?
1: Yeah, very close.
2: Cartagin Danjou.
1: Oh, you've been practicing for weeks.
2: There we go. A collaboration between the Harvey Rec and Cultural Centre and the Harvey Aboriginal Corporation. Mm. So a great program. You probably know a bit more about it, David, than what I do.
1: Well, what I did find out was that Cartagin Danjou is Noongar for learning together.
2: Oh, there we go.
1: So that's very appropriate, because they could have come up with anything. But learning together, excuse me, is what it's all about. It's a four-week program, and we're inviting people to come along to that. It's free, and we'll be rolling out a whole range of things, from storytelling to music to probably doing some cooking and some eating. I'm sure there'll be plenty of that.
2: Oh, very good.
1: No, really, really cool. So, we're following on from the Reconciliation Walk, which is put on by the Harvey Aboriginal Corporation, and then rolling through to this launch of Cartagin Danjou, Learning Together. So that's at 10 o'clock at the boundary. Feel free to come along to either of those or both of those if you can. Mm. And, come and have a chin wag.
2: Excellent. So. Great activity.
1: Sounds good to me.
2: Good.
1: All right. Well, wow. Big show.
2: I know.
1: What? Thank you. Thank you, Michelle. Thank you, Shamara, for coming in. You're still all right over there?
0: Yes, I am. I'm just wondering whether it's because I spoke too long.
1: No. Not at all. Not at all. We love having guests on this show, so that's really cool. So, but if you have come in, partway through or whatever, and you wonder what it is and what are these people talking about, well, it's Shire Chat, and we get together every week with our Shire of Harvey President, Councillor Michelle Campbell, and talked about a lot of things. And today we had a guest, and it was the volunteer Southwest manager, Shamara Williams, talking about Volunteer Week, and just want to celebrate that. And Shamara, I do want to thank you in particular, because all organisations and all good causes need a leader, and you lead well in this space and have done for many years.
0: Oh, thanks, David.
1: That's okay. Take it for what it is. All right, so get out and celebrate volunteers out there. If you are one, we're celebrating you right now. Mm. And think about it. If maybe you don't, maybe you think, I don't know what this is all about. As Shamara said, just reach out. Volunteer Southwest will just give you some assistance there, or just go to an organisation. I've never known of an organisation yet that said, no, we won't take you.
2: Yeah.
1: So that's what that's all about. All right, you came in with Heart of Gold, Neil Young, brilliant song, brilliant singer.
2: As how I could say, you beat that one, really?
1: I'm not sure how you're going, but where are you going and why?
2: Listen, I don't know where I'm going either with this one.
1: Go for it.
2: No, Linda Ronstadt. So I'm sticking with the 70s. Mm-hmm. What a powerful voice she has. And it's Just One Look. So I'm keeping that volunteer theme. Go out there, just have one look at a volunteer or a community organisation and see what you can do to help them out. And I'm sure that you will find it most rewarding. So Just One Look, Linda Ronstadt.
1: This Shire president just amazes me week after week with what she comes up with. So nice job.
2: Thank you.
1: Thank you for joining us. 11 a.m. on a Thursday, 1 p.m. on a Friday. Get you the replay. It's Harvey Community Radio 96.5 FM. It's Your Town Talking. Thank you, Shamara.
2: Yes, thank you, Shamara.
0: Thank you very much for having me.
1: An absolute pleasure. And thank you, Michelle. We'll catch you next week.
2: My pleasure. And I will be here if I survive. The ordinary council meeting.
1: You'll be fine.
2: I'll be here.
1: All right. Sounds good. All right, listeners, thanks very much. And we appreciate you sticking with us. And we're going out with this brilliant song by Linda Ronstadt. It's Just One Look. Hope you have a great day.

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1: This is Air News Western Australia. I'm Sean Bindley. The Shadow Health Minister is slamming the government over growing wait times for public paediatric services. New figures revealed in parliamentary estimates show wait times for a public child development service paediatrician has grown to almost 2 years, around 5 months longer than it was in October. Libby Metham is calling for a clearer plan from the state government.
2: We need to see more incentivisation for the paediatric wait list and attracting specialists to this area, as well as a clear plan to improve access to paediatric services across this state.
1: The City of Perth's Lord Mayor says while he's disappointed his council has been put on notice, he's working hard to improve culture and governance. The elected council has been labelled dysfunctional and their conduct unacceptable this week, after the local government inspector demanded improvements within the elected council. The city CEO, Michelle Reynolds, has since been on leave, while a monitor advising the city remains in place for another month. Lord Mayor Bruce Reynolds failed to address reports the CEO has been suspended. He says he's listening to the local government inspector's advice.
3: We've got a month to go on the monitor. We've got a month to implement and continue to improve in all areas of the city as we do day to day. The city continues to run. We've got an acting CEO who has a lot of experience in local government and is outstanding and working very hard, as I am.
1: Major crash officers are investigating a single vehicle crash which killed an elderly woman in the Wheatbelt. The 85-year-old was driving a silver Ford Fairlane just after 3 o'clock yesterday afternoon when it left the road and crashed into a tree in East Beverley. The woman was critically injured and died at the scene. An alleged drunk driver has narrowly missed being the second vehicle collision with a train this week. Police say the 47-year-old drove through a flashing railway crossing on Morrison Road near Harold Road just after 11 o'clock last night. The Kenwick woman narrowly avoided being hit by an oncoming freight train. While taking evasive action, her Suzuki Grand Vitara rolled onto its roof. Police have charged her with driving a car under the influence of alcohol. She'll face a Midland court next month. Earlier this week, a passenger train slammed into a truck at a crossing in Guildford, injuring around half a dozen people, including several children. A magnitude 3.4 earthquake has woken hundreds of people in Kalgoorlie Boulder. Geoscience Australia says it happened just after 5:30 this morning at a depth of 6 kilometres. More than 400 people have reported feeling the quake. In sport, Wallyalup are looking to continue their winning ways when they face Euro IROC in Perth this evening. Dane Mevham reports.
4: The Dockers will have to get past former coach Ross Lyon's Saints if they're to achieve a club record 10th straight win, Lyon himself equaling the record 9 when he led the team back in 2015. One change for Wallyalup with star midfielder Caleb Sarong set to miss. He suffered a calf injury during the week. Corey Wagner will return to replace him. The Saints will be hoping for a repeat of round 8 last year where they were the victors by 61 points. Mason Wood is in to replace the injured forward Jack Higgins. First ball up at 6:30.
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0: Hi, thanks so much for your company today. I hope you've had a terrific week and you've been kicking goals, no matter what that means for you. I've found myself reflecting a little bit over the last few days on some of the feedback that I've received from you. A few of you have asked me if I could let you hear more from my special guests. So sometimes I do come across people who turn out to be really great interviews, who quite frankly deserve more time. This week I've had the pleasure of chatting to a guy called John Ilsley, who boasts both a great story as well as some truly awesome music. So this week I want to bring you more of him and more of his music. For those of you who don't instantly recognise the name, John is the English musician best known for being the bass guitarist and founding member of English rock band Dire Straits. I caught up with John to chat about his new book, My Life in Dire Straits, as well as his latest solo album, simply called Eight. He was really captivating, and I hope you enjoy hearing from him as much as I enjoyed chatting with him.
1: John Ilsley, it's terrific to meet you. Welcome to A Breath of Fresh Air. Wow, what a career you've enjoyed so far. You're going to have to walk me through it, but let's start at the most recent things and work our way back. You've got a book out, you've got a new album out, a solo album, which is your eighth solo album. Could you tell us a little bit about both of those?
2: Well, they were projects which were really not planned, to be honest, but then we had lockdown. And for people who do music and do a bit of writing and stuff, it was the ideal time to indulge, if you like, because there wasn't anything else going on. Literally. Everything just came to, probably in Australia, everything came to a standstill.
1: Yeah, it was the same.
2: The phone didn't ring, you know, nobody was doing anything. And I had a few ideas for some songs, so I started with that. And before the lockdown started, actually, let me just go back a little bit. A publisher approached me about doing, writing a book about the Straits, or my life in the Straits, actually, because she'd been to see one of the shows that I was doing, which was sort of a Q&A of the band's life, which I started doing about 2 or 3 years ago because it was very enjoyable to reflect with one of my managers and have a chat and then play some music, have a chat, play some music. And so it was a sort of an evening of, personal indulgence, but also sort of a Q&A with the audience as well. So she saw that and she said, have you ever thought about writing a book? And I said, it's a very odd question. Why are you asking me? She said, well, I'm an agent and I came to see your show the other day. So she put the idea forward of a book, which I hadn't really been thinking about at all, to be honest, until she mentioned it. And I said, I'm not sure that I could do that. So I said, I'm probably going to have some help to arrange it. And because when you're writing a book, it needs to be structured. And having never written one before, it would have been crazy to try and do it on my own. And so anyway, one thing led to another, and we actually started putting the idea together before lockdown. And then, of course, with lockdown, we were doing what we're doing now, which was Zooming every day. And I was relating the story, and I thought I wasn't going to remember anything at all. But then, interestingly enough, once you start talking about something, something else comes into your mind. And it was remarkable because I can't remember an awful lot of things. And suddenly, but I was remembering the almost ridiculous details.
1: Are you surprised yourself?
2: And it just turned into this, you know, quite long process. And then the album took place during lockdown. And I started the album with my son, Harry, who brought all his DJ equipment and recording equipment down. And I said, let's go and work on some songs together for about 2 or 3 hours a day in the morning. We'd sat down and he'd never done anything like this before. And I'd never done anything with him before. So it was quite an interesting sort of father-son moment.
1: I can imagine.
2: I think he found it quite tricky to be gone with. His dad's sitting here strumming a guitar and recording it.

0: Love You Still from the album 8. I'm chatting with Dire Straits' John Ilsley.
1: The bare bones of that then turned into a full-blown album. And there we are. That's where we are. So I ended up after lockdown with two fairly big projects on my hands.
0: Amazing. Why did you call the album 8?
1: Well, it's my 8th solo album. And actually, when I was looking at photographs for the book, my sister, who's got the archive of the family, she gave me all these pictures of when we were young. And one of them was when I was 8 years old, which is the cover. If you get the album, you'll see it. It's a cover of me on the front when I was 8, just before we were going to have, I think we were going to have lunch with Granny. And I thought, this is my 8th solo album. That's me when I was 8. Let's call it 8. So that was that. And it's also when you call something 8, everybody says, what does that mean? And I said, well, because there's been 7 solo albums before that. And they go, oh, my God, we never knew that.
0: No, I didn't know that either.
1: So that helps people to go back and listen to the earliest music. Well, hopefully, anyway.
0: Yeah.

0: So 8 has 9 tracks on it, and they're all original tracks. Which one? Do you have a personal favourite?
1: Well, A Long Way Back, the opening track on the album, is really a reflection of when the band started in this little council flat in Deptford. And it was really based around the first time we went to Los Angeles as a group in 1979, the first American tour. And we played at the Roxy in LA. And it was all about going there and staying at the Sunset Marquee, which was the rock and roll hotel in where all the misbehaving went on in LA. There's plenty of
0: that. I remember it well.
1: And you've been there?
0: I have.
1: Yeah, yeah. So the Roxy was just down the strip from there. And we didn't realise at the time, until we went up to the bar upstairs, that there were quite a lot of people in the room which were fairly important sort of celebrity types. And one was Bob Dylan. Bob Dylan was there, and Rod Stewart was there, and Britt Eklund turned up on the next night because they'd obviously just separated, so that was a bit, and Stevie Nicks. So it was a bit of the sort of LA crowd really turned up, and it's all very exciting. So I wrote this song called Long Way Back.

0: did start from very humble beginnings, didn't you? Could you tell us a little bit about how you got together with your friend Mark Knopfler?
1: Well, this is a sort of series of coincidences, actually. And I think life is a series of coincidences. If you put yourself in a particular place where something different might happen, then occasionally different things do happen. So I've never really taken the straight and narrow, probably a bit more straight and narrow now, although my wife probably doesn't think so, than I was then. I used to take quite a bit, a few risks. I didn't go to university until I was 23. If I felt like changing and doing something, I usually take the unpredictable path, and which found me in this council flat, which I was renting in South London, and I needed a flatmate. And a friend of mine said, well, I know a local social worker who's looking for a place to live. And it turned out to be David Knopfler.
0: Mark's brother.
1: Which is kind of was an important moment, which we didn't realise, of course, in all our lives, the fact that I had a space in this council flat, because I couldn't afford the rent because it was £9.48 a week. I wasn't very well off at the time. I was going to say I was in dire straits, but that's such a cliche now. Things were pretty basic. So David moved in and he had a guitar with him. And so we used to sit down and strum guitar a bit. And I think one day he said to me, oh, you should meet my brother Mark. He's quite handy on the guitar. And I said, oh, great. He said, he's probably going to come down in a couple of weeks. And he did. He came down. I met him. You know, when you meet somebody for the first time, you get a sort of a... I just got a certain sense of warmth from him. And I thought at the time, when I was reflecting on it, I thought, I'm going to know this bloke for a long time, you know. And as it turned out, it's been, God knows, 45 years now. So
0: quite incredible,
1: maybe
0: really,
1: more,
0: isn't it?
1: Yeah. Years, I can't remember now.
0: Has it gone as fast for you as it has for me?

0: Well, there's one thing that we don't realize, of course, is that we don't have unlimited amount of time on this planet. So it's best to get on with stuff. And I think you realize that as you get older, you know, there's only a limited amount of birthdays you're going to have. And, you know, when you're 23, you don't think about birthdays and how many more you're going to
1: No,
0: have.
1: of course not.
0: When you're 73, you think, okay, I've had quite a few birthdays.
1: Yeah,
0: I don't
1: I
0: really, I
1: hear
0: don't
1: you.
0: dwell on it too much, but so that was the sort of that's what I'm saying, the coincidences. And I wouldn't have been in the council flat unless I'd packed in my job and gone to study sociology and philosophy at Goldsmiths College, and they were giving out council flats to students, so I got one of those. So I almost created this thing for myself without realizing it, where I was going to meet these guys, and we just made sense musically together and personally together. You know, we just used to hang out a lot, Mark and I especially, and still do.
1: Do you believe in fate?
0: Probably, yeah. I mean, yeah. I mean, whatever fate is.

0: Coming up, find out how John Ilsley and Mark Knopfler hit the big time and how they managed to keep their feet firmly on the ground.
1: Hi, I'm Georgia.
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3: This is a breath of fresh air with Sandy Kay.
4: It's a beautiful day.
0: It's great to have you with me. I do hope you're enjoying what I'm bringing. So we've heard how John Ilsley believes it was fate, or if you like, serendipity, that led him to partnering with Mark Knopfler in the first place and founding the phenomenon that's become Dire Straits. To say the band hit the big time is probably an understatement, but one thing's for sure, when they did, their lives changed forever.
5: When you decided to pull a band together with them, who actually named it Dire Straits and why?
6: Well, that was named by a friend of Pick Withers, the drummer, who was the only professional musician amongst us. And he was living with other musicians in North London. And he was so blooming poor, he said, I'm not going to come and play with the band unless you pay my petrol and my fag money. And we didn't have any money ourselves. So that was a bit, I thought that was a bit tight. But anyway, he was a great drummer and we enjoyed playing with him. So we paid his fag money and his petrol for him to come down and play with us. And his mate, you know, when we were looking for a name for the band, his mate said to him, Pick, you've been a professional drummer all your life and you're still in Dire Straits. Why don't you call it that? So that's how it, you know, how it came to be. I mean, I suppose the Rolling Stones called themselves the Rolling Stones because of a blues song by Muddy Waters. I don't know. I mean, the Beatles is a great name because it's B-E-A-T as opposed to B-E-E-T.
5: Yeah.
6: These are little gems. How the Kinks got their name, I don't know. That's probably a different story altogether. But
5: I'll have to ask them that. So, John Ilsley, you started gigging around the place. In the beginning, it wasn't easy for you. You didn't have any money. You were carrying all your own gear in and out of gigs. When did fortune change for you?
6: Well, there's another coincidence, you see. I stupidly started a record shop in North London with a girlfriend of mine when I was at university. And in order to sort of get the right music in the place, I sent a letter to a DJ in London who I'd been listening to. He used to play on Sunday mornings, a guy called Charlie Gillett, and he played this, had this honky-tonk music show. And I got some ideas for the shop from him. He very graciously sent me a whole list of albums that I should stock in the record store. Anyway, the shop lasted about 4 months. So that was a bit of a disaster. But I had a contact with Charlie. And so when we made the demo tape in 1976, when Mark had about five songs at the time, Mark said to me, don't you know Charlie Gillett? And I on Radio London, and I said, well, I don't exactly know him, but I'm sure we can get in contact with him. So I wrote to Charlie and said, look, I'm in this band called Dire Straits and we've made this demo tape. Would you listen to it? And he wrote back and he said, sure. And he said, come round to the house for tea on Thursday afternoon. So Mark and I trooped down there with this tape, gave it to Charlie, not thinking anything of it. And that was Thursday. And that Sunday morning, he played Sultans of Swing on the radio from the demo tape.

0: didn't hear it because we, for that morning, we weren't listening to the show. Mark and I were shifting some furniture to make some money for a mate. And so we didn't actually hear it on the radio until, I mean, until the following weekend when he played it again. And he said, I'm going to play this song on the radio until somebody out there picks this band up and gives them a record deal. And it was like, so I rang Charlie up and said, God, blimey, Charlie, what's going on here? And he said, you wouldn't believe the amount of phone calls I've had from record companies, other DJs, music people saying, who the hell is this band? What the hell's going on, Charlie? And he said, well, I don't know anything about them apart from that these two blokes came in and gave me this tape. He said, can I give your phone number away to them? And I said, sure. And then our phone started ringing like crazy. We didn't have, there's no mobiles in those days. It was an old phone on the wall, you know.
1: Of course.
0: So every time somebody rang up from a record company, I was writing all their details all over the walls on this in this council flat. So it was, the whole wall was covered in people's names and telephone numbers.
1: Were you shocked? And,
0: yeah, well, pleasantly surprised, I think, would probably be the right expression. And so we were suddenly bombarded with these record companies coming at us.
1: John, did you know that you had something special with the other guys? I mean, you obviously knew how prolific a songwriter and a great guitarist Mark is. Did you know that you had that you were making really special music together at that point?
0: Well, it felt good. That's all I can say. You don't really know until somebody says, we like that. It's the feedback you kind of get which makes you think, oh, people are taking this seriously. They kind of like it.
1: Well, they certainly liked it.
0: I don't think
1: anybody
0: really knows when they first start out. And so there's an element of surprise. You know, I think when the Stones started out, they were just playing rock and roll and blues and stuff like that. They didn't know what was going to happen. Then suddenly it was mayhem surrounding them. And in a sense, it was a bit of mayhem surrounding us, I suppose, not in the same kind of way. We were a bit, probably not quite so misbehaving as the Stones.
1: But you were huge. Yeah, at the time, you were the biggest band in the world. And the journey lasted you something like 15 years, right?
0: Yeah, it did. It did. It had legs, as we say.
1: It sure did.
0: I think the reason why was because you mentioned it earlier. You know, we had a pretty prolific songwriter who was constantly coming up with ideas and good songs. And, I mean, songs like Romeo and Juliet and Tunnel of Love and Telegraph Road and Money for Nothing.

0: For Nothing was Dire Straits' most commercially successful single. It topped several charts in the US and was also a massive hit in the UK as well as in many other countries. The song is about rock star excess and the easy life it brings compared to real work. Mark Knopfler wrote it after overhearing delivery men in a New York department store complaining about their jobs while watching MTV. Sting actually sings on the song too and helped write it. The song earned Dire Straits a Grammy Award for Best Rock Performance. It was also quite controversial. The lyrics were deemed homophobic, and when the band performed it live, they'd often replace some of the words with less vulgar ones. I'm chatting with Dire Straits co-founder and bassist, John Ilsley.
1: Without one realising it, these have formed the sort of backdrop of quite a few people's lives, and which is actually a very pleasurable thing to know. And having been a part of that was a great pleasure for me, I have to say. And I think the important thing to remember, though, is, I mean, Mark's often said this to me, he said, I do wonder what would have happened if you and the other guys we made these songs with, it would have sounded the same if these songs had been played by somebody else. And I said, well, we'll never know that. And the great thing about the writing was that we all kind of got involved when the song was presented to the band. The band then knocked it into shape, for want of a better expression. And so everybody's input. And I think the, you know, the rhythm section between myself and Pick was pretty important. That seems to have stood the test of time as well.
2: And the chemistry between you is also super important, isn't it? The fact that you all got on so well together, and you and Mark in particular, would have contributed to the sounds you were making.
1: Yeah, I think the band survived because of exactly what you've said. You know, it is about having a relationship with somebody and the relationship working over time. You know, some relationships are only momentary, some, and this one seems to have stood the test of time. We knew when to call it a day, though. I mean, I think we realised that after the On Every Street album and the On Every Street tour, where we played to about 10 million people.
2: That's amazing.
1: Which is a really extraordinary thought. It's completely wacky.
3: Well, I wonder where you are tonight. You're probably on a rampage somewhere. You have been known to take delight in

0: honestly, have you always had your feet on the ground through this journey, or did you get carried away with it at the height of the success? Because you appear to be such a grounded, humble, normal sort of a guy. Did you become the pop star when everybody was clamouring for you?
1: Well, I think that side of things is very difficult to deal with sometimes. And I think it helped the fact that we were a bit older. And look, I can assure you, we had an awful lot of fun, let's put it that way, playing music and, you know, being together and hanging out together. And it's probably because I came from a family which was quite disciplined. My father was an ex-major in the army and a bank manager. And so I came from a sort of slightly disciplined family. And I think that probably stood me in good stead when the band first started, because I was able to literally sort of hold things together while everybody else was sort of like...
0: out of control.
1: Not doing anything.
0: Yeah.
1: And so actually quite an important partnership there when you realise that you're what you're good at. And I knew what I was good at. I'm sorry, not in a boring way either. I mean, I've had plenty of fun, let me assure you.
0: Yeah, I can see that on your face. You wouldn't be boring. Of all of those fabulous songs, is there one that's closest to your heart?
1: Well, it's a song that really is sort of seems to have resonance, and I think will have resonance for probably an awful long time, is Brothers in Arms. It's one of those songs which touches people and me every time I play it. I think it's a wonderful piece of music.

0: The song Brothers in Arms was inspired by the Falklands War. While Britain managed to reclaim its territories, the nation lost nearly 300 soldiers in the conflict. John Ilsley says it's sad that the song about a young soldier dying on the battlefield is still so appropriate today.
1: I played it recently in a festival in Ireland, a literary festival, after some discussions and some talks about the war in Ukraine and all the rest of it. And the organisers said, would you just play Brothers in Arms acoustically? So I did, and it was quite difficult, because it's quite difficult to play just on the guitar on your own.
2: And but you did it.
1: I did it, and I found it quite difficult myself, and it was quite harrowing, but it was a remarkable experience, and probably one I'll treasure, actually.

0: 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Stay tuned to learn more about the next chapter in John's life.
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3: It's a beautiful day.
0: Thanks so much for hanging in with me. I love having your company. Now, John Elsley, Mark Knopfler, Dire Straits. Theirs is a story of fortune smiling on those who dared take a chance. We've been hearing from John Elsley about his humble beginnings and military-style upbringing that protected him from getting carried away with the unexpected success that Dire Straits saw over a 15-year period. Throughout the 80s, Dire Straits were one of the biggest bands on the planet. Their songs formed the soundtrack of a generation, and they live on today, still racking up sales, still being played on the radio on every continent. Now, in other unplanned moves, John tells us about his autobiography, My Life in Dire Straits, the inside story of one of the biggest bands in rock history, as well as about his latest solo album, 8.
4: The book is called...
5: My Life in Dire Straits, I'll help you out.
4: The book is called, thank you, My Life in Dire Straits, it's out now.
5: When you look at the proportions of sales around the world,
4: yeah.
5: Australia and New Zealand, for some obscure reason, I suppose because we did work out there a lot, but proportionally speaking, it's sold incredibly well in New Zealand and Australia.
4: Australia and New Zealand just loved Dire Straits. I remember, I think it was my birthday, and Sultans of Swing had just come out, and we didn't play any other record that whole night. It must have played 150 times round and round and round and round, and we just...

0: recounts the band's rise from humble origins in London's spit and sawdust pubs to the best-known venues in the world, the working man's clubs to Madison Square Garden, gigging with wild punk bands to the Live Aid stage at Wembley. Until, ultimately, the shattering demands of touring on a global scale and living life in the spotlight took their inevitable toll. John's story is also a tribute to his friend Mark Knopfler, the band's lead singer, songwriter and gifted guitarist. It's a tale told with honesty, soulful reflection and wry humour, and it's the first and only account of the band's incredible journey.
1: What do your kids think about you? Are they proud of their dad, or are they like most kids that are growing up or have grown up that just shrug it off and go, you know, think you're an old fogey?
2: Well, they kind of got used to it, I think. I know they're proud, actually. I'm proud of them. I mean, they've all turned out. I've got four of them. They're all turned out pretty good, and three of them are into music, and one is into buildings. So the one into buildings, of course, is earning a good living, and the other one's like into music or not.
1: Did you try and talk them out of it?
2: No, not at all. I mean, look, you know, both my daughters have sung on pretty much, well, certainly five of my albums, and Harry helped me make this last one. So, you know, they're all part of it. My youngest daughter came out on the last tour and did all the organising and tour managing and stuff. So, and she loves all that stuff. And they love the history of the family, if you like. I think they've half read the book, which is good because actually it then gets into the sort of the big time stuff. But they've read the early part of the book, which is me growing up and how one gets into these crazy situations in your life. So it's an example to them, really, of not accepting the status quo, which I never did. I wasn't very good at that.
1: Yeah.
2: I'm probably better at it now, although sometimes my wife is not so sure. Yeah, I think they're proud, and in a sense that makes me feel good too, because I'm still working, I'm still playing, you know, I'm still writing, so that won't ever go away. And when somebody says, "When are you going to retire?" and I said, "What from?"

0: this was planned from John Elsley's latest album, 8. The song's title really could have been John's theme song, as his career evolved after a series of serendipitous meetings that included renting out a room in his small council flat whilst at university to Mark Knopfler's brother, David. Dire Straits, as I'm sure you know, were for many years one of the biggest bands in rock history, selling more than 120 million records. They won 4 Grammy Awards and embarked on some of the biggest tours the industry has ever seen. They were hectic days indeed, and their last tour in 1992 was, according to John, utter misery. Whatever the zeitgeist was, he said, it had passed, and the strain on personal relationships, both physical and emotional, was palpable. Fame had taken its toll, and the band decided to give it all up. Today, John Elsley is a very different man. He's able to put his feet up again and go at his own pace, both with making music and his newfound hobby. Yeah.
1: And you've discovered a new talent in being a painter as well, because your art is fabulous.
2: Well, thank you. That's an ever-changing situation, the painting, that's for sure. That is really difficult. I paint pictures and I'm painting around and think that's okay, you know, all the rest of it, or that seems to work. But it doesn't really, unless you're communicating something to somebody else and they say, that's good. So it's the feedback you kind of get which makes you think, oh, people are taking this seriously. They kind of like it.
1: Well, it's just a new challenge. I have total faith in you that you'll conquer that one too.
0: John's being very modest. His paintings are fabulous. He first started with painting when he was 15, around the same time he picked up a guitar, and while music obviously took priority until the band split in the early 90s, he then found himself painting most days. But his solo exhibitions in London, Sydney and New York have all been amazingly successful. John Elsley has spent the last 15 years fighting leukemia. Today he's all clear and is a firm believer that in life anything can happen at any time. He spends most of his time these days making music, working on paintings, or in the restaurant pub that he owns in Hampshire. He's never been more content. He and Mark Knopfler are still good friends, and he no longer laments the fact that Mark chose not to turn up to the band's 2018 induction into the Rock and Roll Hall of Fame. John says there's something in the song Romeo and Juliet that relates to that event, although he wouldn't say what. I guess we're just going to have to wait till we can chat with him again to discover more. Meantime, here's that song.
3: A love-struck Romeo, sing the streets a serenade, laying everybody low,

0: classic Romeo and Juliet from Dire Straits.
1: John Elsley, I better let you go. But in letting you go, which track would you like us to go out with from the latest album?
2: Ooh, 21st Century, because I think it's pretty relevant to what's going on right now.
1: Okay, we'll give it a whirl. John Elsley, thank you so much for talking with us today. What an absolute pleasure to meet you, and congratulations on a fabulous, fabulous career.
2: Thank you very much. Nice to speak to you.
1: You too. All the very best. Bye now.

your heart.

0: 21st Century from the album 8. I hope you enjoyed hearing John Ilsley's story. Perhaps there's an artist you'd like to hear from. Just send me a message through the website abreathoffreshair.com.au and let me know who you'd like me to find for you. It'd be my pleasure to get them onto the show. Meantime, if you could do me a favour and subscribe to the podcast, I'd be really grateful. Take care of yourself, won't you, until we meet again. I'll look forward to being back in your company same time next week. Bye now.
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1: Hi, this is Sally. Aren't we lucky to have such a fabulous community radio station? If you'd like to be involved, we're always looking for volunteers. It's great fun, so get in touch with the station. We're looking forward to hearing from you. It's your town talking.

0: Alright, mate. YouTube says it's easy. Just cut here, and she'll fall right where we want. 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

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I'm the Secretary Treasurer of the 10th Light Horse Bunbury Troop and also a Director of the Australian Light Horse Association, and I live in Harvey. 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

0: 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That is to say that we are happy to see you. This is Noongar country. From the Darling Scarp in the east to the Indian Ocean in the west, with Perth to the north and Bunbury to the south. We have pristine beaches, coastal lakes, fertile farmlands, beautiful jarrah forests and refreshing waterways. This is our great country. We acknowledge the elders past, present and recognise their knowledge and the continuing connection to land, water and culture.
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And that was Archie Roach with Beautiful Child, the Warrnka Band with Koora, the Black Image Band with This Land, and Yothu Yindi with Gone is the Land. 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I'm Leslie Ugel, and this is Your Town Talking.

And that was Manny West with You're an Angel, Disguised as a Girl, Vic Sims with Branded Man, The Benning Brothers with Every Time You Turn, Troy Cassidaly with Little Things, Rodeo Road by Jimmy Langdon, and Roger Knox with Corey Rose. 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
3: 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Brunswick Junction presents original singing festival, Voices United, celebrating the Brunswick Memorial Town Hall's 90th birthday. The event will take place on Sunday the 24th of May from 1:30pm to 4:30pm, afternoon tea provided. There will be 8 singing groups from the Southwest region, a medley of all the 120 singers together for the finale. The medley is a tribute to the hall, all songs from 1936 when the Brunswick Hall was built. The event is supported by the Shire of Harvey and the Brunswick Junction Community Resource Centre. We invite the public to join us for this joyous occasion and look forward to seeing you all there.

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Alright, mate. 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
1: Hey, this is Helen Townsend. 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
1: Hi, this is Sally. Aren't we lucky to have such a fabulous community radio station? 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It's great fun, so get in touch with the station. We're looking forward to hearing from you. It's your town talking.

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Alright, mate. YouTube says it's easy. Just cut here, and she'll fall right where we want. Yeah, I don't think it's meant to lean that way. No, I've got it. 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
1: 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Brunswick Junction presents Original Singing Festival, Voices United, celebrating the Brunswick Memorial Town Hall's 90th birthday. The event will take place on Sunday the 24th of May from 1:30pm to 4:30pm, afternoon tea provided. There will be 8 singing groups from the southwest region, a medley of all the 120 singers together for the finale. The medley is a tribute to the hall, all songs from 1936 when the Brunswick Hall was built. The event is supported by the Shire of Harvey and the Brunswick Junction Community Resource Centre. We invite the public to join us for this joyous occasion and look forward to seeing you all there.

0: Alright, mate. YouTube says it's easy. Just cut here, and she'll fall right where we want. Yeah, I don't think it's meant to lean that way. No, I've got it. 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

went down to Georgia, he was looking for a soul to steal. He was in a bind because he was way behind and he was willing to make a deal. When he came across this young man sawing on a fiddle and playing it hot, and the devil jumped up on a hickory stump and said, "Boy, let me tell you what. I guess you didn't know it, but I'm a fiddle player too. And if you'd care to take a dare, I'll make a bet with you. Now you play pretty good fiddle, boy, but give the devil his due. I bet a fiddle of gold against your soul, because I think I'm better than you." The boy said, "My name's Johnny, and it might be a sin, but I'll take your bet, you're gonna regret,

The devil bowed his head because he knew that he'd been beat. And he laid that golden fiddle on the ground at Johnny's feet. Johnny said, "Devil, just come on back if you ever want to try again. I done told you once, you son of a bitch, I'm the..."

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1: Hi, I'm Jessica from Westpac here in Harvey, and I'm here to tell you that when it comes to banking, there is no competition. Like, literally, no competition. All the other banks have left town. We're the last one standing here at Westpac. So if you like walking into a branch and talking to a real human like me, who knows you and knows the town, then Westpac is it. 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

Jenny's Shoes and Fashions on Uduck Road here in Harvey has everything you need to stay up to date with the latest trends while keeping you comfortable and ready to take on the day in your new outfit. 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
1: 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It's your town talking.

Alright, mate. YouTube says it's easy. 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

0: Hi, my name is Jimmy Murphy and I love being here in Harvey Mylop because of the community. 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
1: 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Brunswick Junction presents original singing festival Voices United, celebrating the Brunswick Memorial Town Hall's 90th birthday. The event will take place on Sunday the 24th of May from 1:30 p.m. to 4:30 p.m, afternoon tea provided. There will be 8 singing groups from the Southwest region, a medley of all the 120 singers together for the finale. The medley is a tribute to the hall, all songs from 1936 when the Brunswick Hall was built. The event is supported by the Shire of Harvey and the Brunswick Junction Community Resource Centre. We invite the public to join us for this joyous occasion and look forward to seeing you all there.

0: Here at 96.5 FM, we really feel like we're part of the community. 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

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Welcome to paradise. 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

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It's just the best music. It's your town talking.

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And if you're looking to help out in your community, we'd love to hear from you. 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
1: Hi, I'm Jessica from Westpac here in Harvey, and I'm here to tell you that when it comes to banking, there is no competition. Like, literally, no competition. All the other banks have left town. We're the last ones standing here at Westpac. So if you like walking into a branch and talking to a real human like me, who knows you and knows the town, then Westpac is it. We love our branch here, and we love the people of Harvey, so come in and have a chat, whether it's personal or business. 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

0: Here at 96.5 FM, we really feel like we're part of the community. 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

Hi, my name is Mary, and I love living in Harvey because of a beautiful community that it is. I always enjoy tuning into Harvey Radio 96.5. It's your town talking. And this is also a special hello to Albert.

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1: Hi, this is Sally. Aren't we lucky to have such a fabulous community radio station? If you'd like to be involved, we're always looking for volunteers. It's great fun, so get in touch with the station. We're looking forward to hearing from you. It's your town talking.

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There's so much you have to know.

0: Alright, mate. YouTube says it's easy. Just cut here, and she'll fall right where we want. 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
0: 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It's your town talking. What do you reckon, Don?
1: Listen to it.

Alright, mate. YouTube says it's easy. Just cut here, and she'll fall right where we want. 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
1: Hello there, I'm Terry Daniel. Labor's budget woes continue as a senior MP admits there are real concerns about the government's tax changes. Federal Politics editor Michael Packey with more.
2: The Prime Minister has been crisscrossing the country trying to sell his budget measures on capital gains, negative gearing and trusts. The government has been blindsided by the level of criticism, especially among small business owners. Many argue the move to scrap the 50% capital gains tax discount will damage investment. Labor MP Andrew Charlton billed the cat during a TV interview.
3: The point that many small businesses have been making is valid.
2: Opposition leader Angus Taylor argues the government's budget is in tatters and it needs to abandon all changes.
4: We need an axe. These taxes must go.
2: Labor is expected to pass its capital gains and negative gearing reforms with the help of the Greens, but concedes more work is needed on trusts. Michael Packey reporting.
1: The media in Victoria has been locked out of the Supreme Court as legal action to block the release of a long-awaited corruption probe begins. Stephanie Wacklewick has more.
5: It's still unclear who is trying to stop the report from being released, but Attorney General Sonia Kilkenny says it isn't the state government.
6: The government has not taken action.
7: And urged the court to simply release the report. Your government is doing nothing precisely because there will be adverse political consequences for your government leading into the November state election. That's the reason, isn't it?
6: No.
5: It was almost 10 years ago that IBAC began Operation Richmond to investigate the amalgamation of the MFB and the CFA into Fire Services Victoria and the roles the United Firefighters Union and former Premier Daniel Andrews played. A trial has been set down for June and the plaintiff's lawyer has acted for the union in other cases. Premier Jacinta Allen says she hopes the report is released.
6: Yes, I think it's appropriate that this report is released.
5: Stephanie Wacklewick, State Parliament, Melbourne.
1: Queensland's Education Minister is defending the decision to roll out an AI-powered chatbot to state schools. The technology is already being used by Year 9 and 10 students and will expand to Years 7 and 8 from next month. John Paul Langbrook says the software, designed by the government, will be beneficial to student learning, not harmful.
8: It's going to help students with brainstorming, with finding information out about topics. It's not going to write assignments for them, so we want to make sure that we have that ability for students still to be able to do the assignments themselves, but it also will help our teachers with planning.
1: The platypus population in Sydney's Royal National Park has now grown to 20, amid efforts to bring the native icons back to the area. Four more of the monotremes have recently been introduced after a group was first released 3 years ago. University New South Wales Associate Professor Gil Albino says before the program began, there hadn't been any platypus in the area for more than 50 years.
9: 2023, we introduced 10 platypuses and we've been tracking their establishment, really good survival rates. There are already like early signs of breeding. And once we've confirmed that they're successfully establishing, we've been gradually adding more animals.
1: Briefly in other news, American late-night TV host Stephen Colbert has taped his last program for CBS with Paul McCartney as his final guest. Critics allege the show, which often criticised the US president, was cancelled to help the TV station's parent company secure government approval for a merger worth $11 billion. But CBS says the show was slashed because it was losing too much money. This is Air News. Perth basketball fans are rejoicing with the NBL announcing the Hoops Festival will remain in Western Australia for the next 2 years. The basketball festival brings every men's and women's team to Perth for matches in and around other fan activities. NBL CEO David Stevenson says January's edition of Hoops Fest will build on the success of recent events.
10: It'll extend out to 5 days, so with the addition of the Tasmania Jewels WNBL team, we'll have five doubleheaders starting from Wednesday the 13th of January. So every night fans will be able to see an incredible WNBL and NBL doubleheader.
1: NRL and the Canterbury Bulldogs are desperate to turn things around as they host the Melbourne Storm at Olympic Stadium. Cameron Ciraldo's men are struggling, currently on a 5-game losing streak. Ciraldo says they've struggled to adapt to the new ruck rule, but they can't use that as an excuse.
11: There's still so much of the game that remains the same. You know, you got to make your tackles, you got to be disciplined, you got to play possession and field position, and you know, there's times where we've done that really well and there's times where we haven't been close to where we need to be.
1: A short time ago, the Melbourne Storm were in front 18-6, close to half-time. Meantime, in the Super Rugby, the Brumbies 14-0 over the Waratahs at half-time. Earlier, it was a 4-point win for the Crusaders over the Chiefs, 36-32. AFL Round 11 at the MCG, Richmond leading Essendon 36-14 in the second quarter, and the game between Fremantle and St Kilda is now underway in Perth. Australian Independent Radio News.
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0: Hi, my name's Smee. I'm from the Anchorman. 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

Jenny's Shoes and Fashions on Udak Road here in Harvey has everything you need to stay up to date with the latest trends while keeping you comfortable and ready to take on the day in your new outfit. 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
1: This is Air News Western Australia. I'm Mark Dransfield. A Perth massage therapist is facing 10 charges after he allegedly sexually assaulted multiple female clients. Police say the 44-year-old operated out of rooms he rented from physiotherapy practices in Glen Forest and Midland. Meantime, an Esperance man has been charged over an alleged sexual assault near the town in late 2023. Police say the 29-year-old assaulted a female backpacker at the Twilight Beach car park. An alleged drunk driver has narrowly missed becoming the second vehicle collision with a train this week, Jake Batrick reports.
2: Just after 11 last night, a 47-year-old woman drove her Suzuki Grand Vitara around a set of flashing boom gates on Morrison Road in Midvale. Approaching the railway crossing, a freight train. The driver took evasive action and as a result, her car rolled onto its roof. It's alleged the woman from Kenwick was under the influence of alcohol and has since been charged. Her licence also been disqualified and she's due to front court next month. It comes after a passenger train slammed into a truck at a crossing in Guildford earlier this week, injuring around half a dozen people, including several children. Jake Batrick reporting.
1: The local member for Cottesloe says she was shocked by footage of a swaying footbridge in her electorate. The footbridge crosses Stirling Highway and the Fremantle train line and has been closed over safety concerns. Sandra Brewer says she was made aware of the footage last Friday.
3: I couldn't believe what I was seeing. There's dozens of children crossing, and with all the children and a couple of teachers and parents on the side of the bridge is swaying from side to side. I just had to urgently act, so I immediately forwarded it to Transport Minister Rita Saffiotti's office and requested an immediate response.
1: Meantime, the Deputy Premier has responded to criticism over Premier Roger Cook's warning that WA could be forced to start fracking the Kimberley. Mr Cook told the Australian Financial Review if Woodside's $30 billion offshore project fell through, it would leave the state with a major shortage of gas. Rita Saffiotti says his comments represent the government's view on gas being a key part of the transition to renewables.
4: In relation to this debate, people want it all. They want to be able to have a good standard of living and say, well, we don't need gas. But I think what we're just outlining is that you need gas as a key part of our transition.
1: In air sport, Wallalup are looking to make it a club record 10th straight win when they face Euroke at Optus Stadium tonight. They'll have to do it without vice-captain Caleb Sarong, who's out with a calf injury. Coach Justin Longmuir says the Saints will present a unique challenge.
5: They're playing a good brand of footy in all phases. I think their stoppage work and their centre bounce work in particular has been really strong. Yeah, they're always strong defensively under Ross. Yeah, there's going to be some challenges. We see there's some opportunities there as well.
1: Former Wildcats Championship coach and player Trevor Gleeson and Bryce Cotton are going to be reunited in Adelaide. Gleeson has signed a three-year contract to coach the 36ers. Cotton says he's excited to be linking up with Gleeson again, likening the reunion to that of LA Lakers legend Kobe Bryant and Phil Jackson in the early 2000s.
6: When I spoke with him on the phone, I kind of joked with him a little bit, but I was kind of serious. You know, Kobe went, I think, 5 or 6 years without winning a championship. He got Phil Jackson back, then he got him a couple more. So I said, all right, I finally got my Phil Jackson back. So we'll see how the rest of the story pans out.
1: And the NBL has announced Hoops Fest will remain in WA for the next 2 years. The basketball festival brings every men's and women's team to Perth for matches in and around other fan activations. NBL CEO David Stevenson says January's edition of Hoops Fest will build on the success of recent events.
7: It'll extend out to 5 days. So with the addition of the Tasmania Jewels WNBL team, we'll have 5 doubleheaders starting from Wednesday the 13th of January. So every night fans will be able to see an incredible WNBL and NBL doubleheader.
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1: Hi, I'm Jessica from Westpac here in Harvey, and I'm here to tell you that when it comes to banking, there is no competition. Like, literally, no competition. All the other banks have left town. 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

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I am in Year 6 at Kingston Primary School, and I want to thank all the volunteers at Harvey Community Radio for playing great music.

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I wish all the people out there a lovely and safe day. And remember, it is your town talking.

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1: Hello, I'm Kim Cartwright. Five Australian women who were subjected to invasive internal examinations at Doha Airport have reached a confidential settlement with Qatar Airways. The women were marched off an aircraft at gunpoint after a newborn baby was found abandoned in a terminal bathroom. The settlement avoids a trial next month and brings a close to the women's six-year legal battle for accountability. Regional Victoria could secure a quarter of all state funding for schools, hospitals, roads and emergency services under a coalition government. The new policy to be unveiled today at the state conference promises a 25% boost in spending. Nationals leader Danny O'Brien says for too long, Labor has ignored the bush.
2: Not a promise, not an aim, not a target, but an actual guarantee to ensure that regional Victoria gets 25% of the infrastructure spend in Victoria. Whether it's things like the Mildura Hospital, the Traralgon Bypass, all of these sorts of issues, whether it's new schools that have not been built because we've seen so much money spent in Melbourne.
1: Meanwhile, Premier Jacinta Allen is unveiling a plan offering 2,000 apprenticeships at the revived State Electricity Commission as part of Labor's pre-election push. Australia's recently departed ambassador to the US, Kevin Rudd, says the multi-billion dollar AUKUS submarine project has passed the point of no return. In his first interview since leaving the post, the former Prime Minister expressed confidence that the first Virginia-class submarine will be delivered by 2032. The US Secretary of State says US President Donald Trump has a plan ready if Iran refuses to reopen the Strait of Hormuz. Speaking in Sweden at a meeting of NATO foreign ministers, Marco Rubio says while there's been slight progress in peace talks, Washington has rejected any idea of a maritime tolling system on the strait.
3: And if it doesn't change, then the president's been clear he has other options. He prefers the negotiated option and having a good deal, but he himself has expressed, you know, concern that maybe that's not possible. But we're going to keep trying. I know our guys are still working on that very hard.
1: Serial pedophile Bradley Pendragon will again be released from jail in Western Australia. Dragon spent half his life behind bars, first jailed in the 90s in Thailand for sexually assaulting young girls. He's been in and out of prison since and was declared a high-risk offender in 2022. Since then, he's been jailed multiple times for breaching orders. He'll be released next week and will be subject to another 11 conditions about his use of the internet, his address and his interactions with children. A group of Australian farmers will donate 500 tonnes of surplus wheat to Sudan to help alleviate famine in the African nation. Grain of Hope is trying to raise $1 million to ship the grain to the conflict zone. The organisation believes it will help feed around 45,000 people. One of the founders, Patricia Garcia, believes there should be a permanent arrangement to send excess produce overseas.
4: We should have a moral obligation that we need to be able to find that with a country that has so much wheat, we should not be in a position to feel that we can't contribute to trying to address situations where people have absolutely nothing.
1: This is AIR News. Canterbury Bulldogs beat Melbourne Storm in the NRL. Here's Terry Daniel.
5: The Canterbury Bulldogs have turned it around and had a 10-point win over the Melbourne Storm, 30-20 at Sydney Olympic Stadium. The Storm scored three first-half tries and looked in complete control, deservedly leading 18-6 at the break. The Dogs stand-in fullback Jacob Carraz telling Nine the second-half comeback was just what they needed.
6: We worked hard, you know, it wasn't easy first half, they were winning, and we knew that, you know, everything was flowing and what we were doing, attack, defence. It was just little moments, and I thought, you know, second half the boys really ripped in, and yeah, so good to get a win and back in, you know, the winner's circle.
5: The result leaves Canterbury with four wins from 11 games ahead of a clash with the West Tigers next week.
1: In Formula One, all the action this weekend from Canada with an update. Here's Paul Walsh.
7: The Mercedes garage has continued its dominance of the 2026 F1 season by claiming both places on the front row for the third sprint race of the season in Montreal. George Russell claimed the all-important pole position, just pipping teammate Kimi Antonelli, while the second row will be occupied by the McLaren duo of Lando Norris and Oscar Piastri. For Russell, just a relief to secure the top spot.
8: We obviously saw in Miami, McLaren were really close and Ferrari not too far behind. And on a track like this is really excelling. So pleased to have it on the car, pleased to be back in P1. It's been a little while, but yeah, obviously still big focus for tomorrow.
1: Wins to Wallyalup Fremantle and Richmond in the AFL. Australian Independent Radio News.
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10: 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Round the World with Ruth. Cambodia Rising, Notes from Rural Cambodia, January 2016. Some of the stories. TB or not TB. 20 years ago, Cambodia had one of the highest tuberculosis, TB, rates in the world. But over the past decade, new approaches have halved the number of new cases. Free access to TB care at the grassroots level now emphasises supporting TB patients as they follow a six-month treatment regimen. In Tankiev Village, known TB patients are supported and encouraged to seek treatment, and Manna for Life helps by providing extra nutritious food as required in order to give the best chance of recovery and a productive life to those affected. Provision of clean water to drink and bathe in is provided and is essential as a preventative measure. Ongoing education through the Mango Tree School's literacy program will enable families to understand the causes of TB, understand the need for long-term treatment, and understand how learning to read gives access to a wealth of useful health and other information. The Morning Rush. With most children in the village being keen to come to school, some of them are ready with their school bags on their backs, the ones they were all given at Christmas time, and wandering towards the school by 6:15 a.m. Others are a bit tardier, rushing on their two big bikes to quickly buy something to eat before landing up with their classmates at the school door. Popular breakfast items with the children are banana leaf wrapped pumpkin, sticky rice and coconut folded into a sweet pancake, and white rice powder slabs of jelly called stirred pudding. At 6:30, the school bus leaves the village to collect children who attend the Mango Tree School from nearby settlements. Bumping past families as they conducted their morning routines of washing, sweeping, eating and preparing for the day, the bus stopped twice to pick up about 12 excitable children. Some were carrying their breakfast of hot soup in a plastic bag, or a small bag of rice. Having their photos taken as they were on the bus was a good start to their day. At 7 a.m, the children were lined up to go into their classrooms to start morning lessons of maths, science, social studies, Khmer and English, according to the government curriculum. After a two-hour break from 11 a.m, they then returned for afternoon school of music, art, sport, comic book, discussion of values and homework club. Wagon wheels. The first machine to use the wheel for transport purposes was the cart, around 7,000 years ago. Whilst the earliest invented wagon wheels were solid circles of wood, the spoked wooden wheels that are common in Cambodia today were invented around 3,000 years ago, and they're still functional, effective, repairable, and manageable. A few local families have invested in Japanese or Chinese iron cows, tractors, but the more traditional families are sticking with ox carts, which can travel rutted, muddy, and dusty roads even when they're in a poor state of repair. Ox carts drive past Tankiev village many times each day, piled with hay or rice or other produce. The white oxen, known as Zebu or Brahmin, are valuable family assets which can be used for ploughing or hauling, hired out to other people for a little income, as providers of dung fertiliser and fuel, and at the end of their working life, sold for slaughter, the hide tanned and used for leather goods. Wash day. Front loader, top loader, fully automatic, semi-automatic, twin tub. The choice of washing machines in the Western world is wide and varied. In Tankiev, it is more simple. Washing needs only a large metal basin, a little washing powder, and plenty of water. At the town pump, families not only draw water for cooking and bathing, but also use the clean water for washing their family's clothes. Using plenty of energy for scrubbing and rinsing and wringing, the clothes are pounded into cleanliness and then hung out on racks or bushes to dry. Drying is quick, and clean clothes are ready to be worn again within a couple of hours. Water filtration. Four large blue tanks nestled securely in the Manage for Life office building in the village are a bold physical expression of providing better water for the local residents. Water now cascading from the village pump is safe and uncontaminated, providing a massive boost to health. Somewhere in the world, a child dies from a water-related disease every 90 seconds, so the provision of the safe water is paramount. Thank you to the sponsors who have helped this new system to be installed. water filtration plant. After determining the local need for clean water, villagers were previously drawing their water from a muddy hole. The first stage of creating clean water for the community was to dig a 30-metre deep electric well. From here, the water is transferred to an 8,000-litre holding tank, which is purified using efficient modern techniques. Water is then sent to three further tanks of 8,000 litres each, the ones which can be seen in the underneath area of the office building. The $8,400 cost of the project was covered by the Ratanac Foundation and Friends in New Zealand, and water came online at the village pump in August 2015, just a few months ago. Fish farm. Fishing is both an important source of protein and an important source of employment for rural Cambodians. Unfortunately, overfishing plus the presence of massive dams on the Mekong River have decimated fish stocks and seriously reduced fish availability for the poorest people. Manna for Life is planning to develop a fish farm once the 2 hectares or so of land that is required for it has been purchased. The farm ponds will breed tilapia, carp and other common and hardy species, providing both food and employment for the local villagers. As with all projects developed by Manna for Life, this is just one of the ways in which the community can eventually become self-sufficient and sustainable. Aquaponics. Tanks and equipment for the aquaponics project are being installed in January 2016, followed by greenhouses in March 2016 and production very soon afterwards. Local produce such as bok choy and winter melon will initially be grown, and this will help support the school feeding program. A virtuous circle is being created here, with the project creating food and employment, which in turn feeds the children, who can then learn better and provides jobs so that there's more money in the village, and ultimately leads to the community becoming fully sustainable on its own terms. Training Centre. The spacious new training centre, which is right now having its electrics, ceiling and windows installed, is a facility in which a variety of job creation programmes will be developed once a further $15,000 has been raised to finish the building. All employment on Manna for Life projects comes with a fair wage, plus empowerment courses during working hours. Courses include training in gender equity, financial management, literacy and in Khmer language. Maimonides said, between AD 1135 and 1204, "Give a man a fish, you feed him for a day, teach a man a fish, and you feed him for a lifetime." Where have all the flowers gone? With many thousands of people having been forcibly evicted from their city homes and dumped unceremoniously in the country, the availability of land for crops has decreased, along with the fertility of what is available. Lack of local facilities for rubbish disposal results in empty patches of land being strewn with litter, and at first glance, a loss of natural beauty is a disappointing outcome. However, on closer inspection, a few bright flowers could be found struggling through the hard earth, making cheerful patches of colour in the dusty paddocks. Also, mango trees planted a couple of years at the Mango Tree School are green and healthy, and students from the school have been planting seedlings around the school grounds to enhance the appearance of the school buildings and to encourage pride in making their surroundings pleasant and clean. Wild Wedding. The sounds of children

0: away from your ears. Cambodian weddings are full of tradition, with musicians who sing their way through the wedding ceremony, describing certain symbolic acts such as cutting hair and eating fruits which symbolise different aspects of married life, such as prosperity, good health and fertility. It is believed that one such wedding that took place recently was between a woman and a man who raped her, with the woman, now spoilt for anyone else, marrying her attacker as soon as he was released from his 1 month prison sentence. A recipe for prosperity, good health and fertility? I don't think so. Listen again at 8 o'clock next Saturday for more stories of Round the World with Ruth. 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

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United takes his time. About to check outside the game. You know what I'm talking about. 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